0: album never sounded so good. Think back to your summers in the 1980s. Talk about freedom. Pat Benatar was on the soundtrack then. We're still rocking her today. Love is a Battlefield. Def Leppard in there as well. It's the Captain here. If you have a 4th of July request you want to get on, the best way to do that is on our UCR app. That'll come direct to the studio. Just heard from Chelsea, partying it up with her friends on this 4th of July. Wants to hear some Kinks. I got a great one from the 80s coming up next for you, Chelsea. It's 80s to the max.
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3: Mostly cloudy skies tonight with scattered showers and thunderstorms, warm and muggy with a low near 70 degrees. Mostly cloudy skies for Sunday with scattered showers and thunderstorms, primarily in the afternoon and evening, humid with highs mid to upper 80s. Mostly cloudy skies Sunday night with scattered showers and thunderstorms, warm and muggy with a low near 70 degrees. And the scattered showers and thunderstorms likely carry over into the day on Monday with mostly cloudy skies, humid with a high temperature in the mid 80s. I'm Severe Weather Team 9 meteorologist Nathan Schott.

Some celebrate this day with sparklers. We celebrate with screaming guitars and Guns and Roses at GCR Weekend.

0: It's life, liberty, and guitar riffs that could level a mountain. Cheap Trick live in concert for you. Ozzy before that. It's the captain here. Reminding you that George Washington did not cross the Delaware for elevator music. He crossed it for rock and roll. Freedom Rock from Jimi Hendrix next on UCR Weekend.
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Thank goodness America gave us Nirvana.

0: UCR weekend, there's a band where you pretty much get a concert and a full-blown fireworks display all together. Add some cannons and something that resembles the Liberty Bell, and it's AC/DC for you on the 4th of July. Doesn't get much better than that. Week from tonight, those guys are back in the U.S. The Power Up Tour continues in Charlotte, North Carolina. They'll be around for July and through August. You can get AC/DC tour information 24/7 up at ultimateclassicrock.com.
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20: Mostly cloudy skies tonight with scattered showers and thunderstorms, warm and muggy with a low near 70 degrees. Mostly cloudy skies for Sunday with scattered showers and thunderstorms, primarily in the afternoon and evening, humid with highs mid to upper 80s. Mostly cloudy skies Sunday night with scattered showers and thunderstorms, warm and muggy with a low near 70 degrees. And the scattered showers and thunderstorms likely carry over into the day on Monday with mostly cloudy skies, humid with a high temperature in the mid 80s. I'm Severe Weather Team 9 meteorologist Nathan Schott.
21: 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We are WJER. 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

0: Boy, you're getting fireworks on the 4th of July. You got your cookout on the 4th of July. You didn't know we were going to throw in a rock concert on the 4th of July. Oh, yeah. It's all American bands for our concert segment called UCR Backstage. It's coming right up.
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1: 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You're quiet. I can feel the heat coming round. I go to put my arm around you and you give me a look like I'm way out of bounds. Well, you let out one of your board sighs. But lately,

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0: Put some live Allman Brothers on the radio, and yeah, it feels like the 4th of July. 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Thank you for exercising your inalienable right to rock and roll. 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

0: You see our weekend Nickelback style. It's the captain right here, hanging out here at Ultimate Classic Rock headquarters. And we are discussing on this 4th of July Saturday who the greatest American band is of all time. You can go traditional, like with the Beach Boys. You can go with the Eagles for unmatched record sales. You could go with Nirvana for industry-shifting impact. Or Petty, or The Doors, or CCR. We are playing it all today. And when we come back, we'll play a band that used to play a club in Boston called the Boston Tea Party. Sounds like the right thing to do on the 4th of July with Aerosmith next on UCR Weekend.
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18: Mostly cloudy skies tonight with scattered showers and thunderstorms, warm and muggy with a low near 70 degrees. Mostly cloudy skies for Sunday with scattered showers and thunderstorms, primarily in the afternoon and evening, humid with highs mid to upper 80s. Mostly cloudy skies Sunday night with scattered showers and thunderstorms, warm and muggy with a low near 70 degrees. And the scattered showers and thunderstorms likely carry over into the day on Monday with mostly cloudy skies, humid with a high temperature in the mid 80s. I'm Severe Weather Team 9 meteorologist Nathan Schott.

Happy 250 years, America. Has it always been pretty? Hardly. But one thing we do in this country, man, we roll with the changes. It's REO on your radio on the 4th of July.

Doing something a little different for our Rockiversaries today, since it's the 4th of July. It's all American rock. Yes, America in the title. You see.

0: Yes, celebrating the land of the free and the home of the loud. This is Ultimate Classic Rock Weekend, a special rockiversary for America's 250th birthday. Young Americans, Bowie, of course. We're an American band and American girl, Tom Petty, which was a song that Petty recorded on the 4th of July, 1976, 50 years ago today, an all-American rockiversary from UCR Weekend.
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4th of July, you've got the right for life, liberty, and the pursuit of more cowbell. 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

0: WCR Weekend Van Halen style. One of the greatest all-American rock and roll bands. Van Hagar era right there. Sammy's out on the road doing Van Halen stuff with Michael Anthony, Joe Satriani, and Kenny Aronoff on drums. 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
7: This is AP News Minute. America is celebrating its 250th anniversary with hot dogs, parades, and fireworks. In Philadelphia, they gathered outside the building where the U.S. Constitution was signed to bury the nation's official time capsule, Mayor Sherelle Parker.
8: I want to hear you all say one Philly.
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7: 66 hot dogs in 10 minutes for Joey Chestnut winning his 18th Nathan's Hot Dog Eating Contest. Mickey Sudo defended her title in the women's division. AP's Rika Garcia reports on a funeral for Iran's Supreme Leader.
10: Ceremonies for the late Supreme Leader Ayatollah Ali Khamenei that will take place over several days. Mourners wept as authorities revealed the casket containing Khamenei's body at the Grand Musalla in Tehran. The funeral is being held months after an airstrike killed him at the start of the war.
7: I'm Donna Water.
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Mostly cloudy skies tonight with scattered showers and thunderstorms, warm and muggy with a low near 70 degrees. Mostly cloudy skies for Sunday with scattered showers and thunderstorms, primarily in the afternoon to evening, humid with highs mid to upper 80s. Mostly cloudy skies Sunday night with scattered showers and thunderstorms, warm and muggy with a low near 70 degrees. And the scattered showers and thunderstorms likely carry over into the day on Monday with mostly cloudy skies, humid with a high temperature in the mid 80s. I'm Severe Weather Team 9 meteorologist Nathan Schott.

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0: Mostly cloudy skies tonight with scattered showers and thunderstorms, warm and muggy with a low near 70 degrees. Mostly cloudy skies for Sunday with scattered showers and thunderstorms, primarily in the afternoon and evening, humid with highs mid to upper 80s. Mostly cloudy skies Sunday night with scattered showers and thunderstorms, warm and muggy with a low near 70 degrees. And the scattered showers and thunderstorms likely carry over into the day on Monday with mostly cloudy skies, humid with a high temperature in the mid 80s. I'm Severe Weather Team 9 meteorologist Nathan Schott.
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1: This is AP News Minute. America is celebrating its 250th anniversary with hot dogs, parades, and fireworks. In Philadelphia, they gathered outside the building where the U.S. Constitution was signed to bury the nation's official time capsule, Mayor Sherelle Parker.
2: I want to hear you all say one Philly,
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1: 66 hot dogs in 10 minutes for Joey Chestnut winning his 18th Nathan's Hot Dog Eating Contest. Mickey Sudo defended her title in the women's division. AP's Rika Garcia reports on a funeral for Iran's supreme leader.
4: Ceremonies for the late supreme leader Ayatollah Ali Khamenei that will take place over several days. Mourners wept as authorities revealed the casket containing Khamenei's body at the Grand Musalla in Tehran. The funeral is being held months after an airstrike killed him at the start of the war.
1: I'm Donna Water.

0: Mostly cloudy skies tonight with scattered showers and thunderstorms, warm and muggy with a low near 70 degrees. Mostly cloudy skies for Sunday with scattered showers and thunderstorms, primarily in the afternoon and evening, humid with highs mid to upper 80s. Mostly cloudy skies Sunday night with scattered showers and thunderstorms, warm and muggy with a low near 70 degrees. And the scattered showers and thunderstorms likely carry over into the day on Monday with mostly cloudy skies, humid with a high temperature in the mid 80s. I'm Severe Weather Team 9 meteorologist Nathan Schott.
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1: Mostly cloudy skies tonight with scattered showers and thunderstorms, warm and muggy with a low near 70 degrees. Mostly cloudy skies for Sunday with scattered showers and thunderstorms, primarily in the afternoon to evening, humid with highs mid to upper 80s. Mostly cloudy skies Sunday night with scattered showers and thunderstorms, warm and muggy with a low near 70 degrees. And the scattered showers and thunderstorms likely carry over into the day on Monday with mostly cloudy skies, humid with a high temperature in the mid 80s. I'm Severe Weather Team 9 meteorologist Nathan Schott.

Please come home. I fear the worst. How could you leave us all behind? There's so much to say, but there's so little time.

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1: This is AP News Minute. America is celebrating its 250th anniversary with hot dogs, parades, and fireworks. In Philadelphia, they gathered outside the building where the U.S. Constitution was signed to bury the nation's official time capsule. Mayor Sherelle Parker.
2: I want to hear you all say one Philly.
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1: 66 hot dogs in 10 minutes for Joey Chestnut, winning his 18th Nathan's Hot Dog Eating Contest. Mickey Sudo defended her title in the women's division. AP's Rika Garcia reports on a funeral for Iran's supreme leader.
4: Ceremonies for the late supreme leader Ayatollah Ali Khamenei that will take place over several days. Mourners wept as authorities revealed the casket containing Khamenei's body at the Grand Musalla in Tehran. The funeral is being held months after an airstrike killed him at the start of the war.
1: I'm Donna Water.
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1: Mostly cloudy skies tonight with scattered showers and thunderstorms, warm and muggy with a low near 70 degrees. Mostly cloudy skies for Sunday with scattered showers and thunderstorms, primarily in the afternoon and evening, humid with highs mid to upper 80s. Mostly cloudy skies Sunday night with scattered showers and thunderstorms, warm and muggy with a low near 70 degrees. And the scattered showers and thunderstorms likely carry over into the day on Monday with mostly cloudy skies, humid with a high temperature in the mid 80s. I'm Severe Weather Team 9 meteorologist Nathan Schott.
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0: Mostly cloudy skies tonight with scattered showers and thunderstorms, warm and muggy with a low near 70 degrees. Mostly cloudy skies for Sunday with scattered showers and thunderstorms, primarily in the afternoon and evening, humid with highs mid to upper 80s. Mostly cloudy skies Sunday night with scattered showers and thunderstorms, warm and muggy with a low near 70 degrees. And the scattered showers and thunderstorms likely carry over into the day on Monday with mostly cloudy skies, humid with a high temperature in the mid 80s. I'm Severe Weather Team 9 meteorologist Nathan Schott.
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1: This is AP News Minute. America is celebrating its 250th anniversary with hot dogs, parades, and fireworks. In Philadelphia, they gathered outside the building where the U.S. Constitution was signed to bury the nation's official time capsule. Mayor Sherelle Parker.
2: I want to hear you all say one Philly, a united city. One America!
1: 66 hot dogs in 10 minutes for Joey Chestnut winning his 18th Nathan's Hot Dog Eating Contest. Mickey Sudo defended her title in the women's division. AP's Rika Garcia reports on a funeral for Iran's supreme leader.
3: Ceremonies for the late supreme leader Ayatollah Ali Khamenei that will take place over several days. Mourners wept as authorities revealed the casket containing Khamenei's body at the Grand Musalla in Tehran. The funeral is being held months after an airstrike killed him at the start of the war.
1: I'm Donna Water.
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2: Mostly cloudy skies tonight with scattered showers and thunderstorms, warm and muggy with a low near 70 degrees. Mostly cloudy skies for Sunday with scattered showers and thunderstorms, primarily in the afternoon and evening, humid with highs mid to upper 80s. Mostly cloudy skies Sunday night with scattered showers and thunderstorms, warm and muggy with a low near 70 degrees. And the scattered showers and thunderstorms likely carry over into the day on Monday with mostly cloudy skies, humid with a high temperature in the mid 80s. I'm Severe Weather Team 9 meteorologist Nathan Schott.

0: Mostly cloudy skies tonight with scattered showers and thunderstorms, warm and muggy with a low near 70 degrees. Mostly cloudy skies for Sunday with scattered showers and thunderstorms, primarily in the afternoon to evening, humid with highs mid to upper 80s. Mostly cloudy skies Sunday night with scattered showers and thunderstorms, warm and muggy with a low near 70 degrees. And the scattered showers and thunderstorms likely carry over into the day on Monday with mostly cloudy skies, humid with a high temperature in the mid 80s. I'm Severe Weather Team 9 meteorologist Nathan Schott.
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2: This is AP News Minute. America is celebrating its 250th anniversary with hot dogs, parades, and fireworks. In Philadelphia, they gathered outside the building where the U.S. Constitution was signed to bury the nation's official time capsule, Mayor Sherelle Parker.
3: I want to hear you all say one Philly,
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3: A United City. One America!
2: 66 hot dogs in 10 minutes for Joey Chestnut, winning his 18th Nathan's Hot Dog Eating Contest. Mickey Sudo defended her title in the women's division. AP's Rika Garcia reports on a funeral for Iran's supreme leader.
5: Ceremonies for the late supreme leader Ayatollah Ali Khamenei that will take place over several days. Mourners wept as authorities revealed the casket containing Khamenei's body at the Grand Musalla in Tehran. The funeral is being held months after an airstrike killed him at the start of the war.
2: I'm Donna Water.

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It's been a year now, think I figured out how to let you go and let communication die out. 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
4: Mostly cloudy skies tonight with scattered showers and thunderstorms, warm and muggy with a low near 70 degrees. Mostly cloudy skies for Sunday with scattered showers and thunderstorms, primarily in the afternoon to evening, humid with highs mid to upper 80s. Mostly cloudy skies Sunday night with scattered showers and thunderstorms, warm and muggy with a low near 70 degrees. And the scattered showers and thunderstorms likely carry over into the day on Monday with mostly cloudy skies, humid with a high temperature in the mid 80s. I'm Severe Weather Team 9 meteorologist Nathan Schott.
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Mostly cloudy skies tonight with scattered showers and thunderstorms, warm and muggy with a low near 70 degrees. Mostly cloudy skies for Sunday with scattered showers and thunderstorms, primarily in the afternoon and evening, humid with highs mid to upper 80s. Mostly cloudy skies Sunday night with scattered showers and thunderstorms, warm and muggy with a low near 70 degrees. And the scattered showers and thunderstorms likely carry over into the day on Monday with mostly cloudy skies, humid with a high temperature in the mid 80s. I'm Severe Weather Team 9 meteorologist Nathan Schott.

0: It's hard to say that I'd rather stay awake when I'm asleep, because my dreams are bursting at the seams.
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2: This is AP News Minute. America is celebrating its 250th anniversary with hot dogs, parades, and fireworks. In Philadelphia, they gathered outside the building where the U.S. Constitution was signed to bury the nation's official time capsule, Mayor Sherelle Parker.
3: I want to hear you all say one Philly,
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3: A United City. One America!
2: 66 hot dogs in 10 minutes for Joey Chestnut, winning his 18th Nathan's Hot Dog Eating Contest. Mickey Sudo defended her title in the women's division. AP's Rika Garcia reports on a funeral for Iran's supreme leader.
5: Ceremonies for the late supreme leader Ayatollah Ali Khamenei that will take place over several days. Mourners wept as authorities revealed the casket containing Khamenei's body at the Grand Musalla in Tehran. The funeral is being held months after an airstrike killed him at the start of the war.
2: I'm Donna Water.

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1: Mostly cloudy skies tonight with scattered showers and thunderstorms, warm and muggy with a low near 70 degrees. Mostly cloudy skies for Sunday with scattered showers and thunderstorms, primarily in the afternoon to evening, humid with highs mid to upper 80s. Mostly cloudy skies Sunday night with scattered showers and thunderstorms, warm and muggy with a low near 70 degrees. And the scattered showers and thunderstorms likely carry over into the day on Monday with mostly cloudy skies, humid with a high temperature in the mid 80s. I'm Severe Weather Team 9 meteorologist Nathan Schott.
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give the satisfaction asking how you're doing now. 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

0: Mostly cloudy skies tonight with scattered showers and thunderstorms, warm and muggy with a low near 70 degrees. Mostly cloudy skies for Sunday with scattered showers and thunderstorms, primarily in the afternoon and evening, humid with highs mid to upper 80s. Mostly cloudy skies Sunday night with scattered showers and thunderstorms, warm and muggy with a low near 70 degrees. And the scattered showers and thunderstorms likely carry over into the day on Monday with mostly cloudy skies, humid with a high temperature in the mid 80s. I'm Severe Weather Team 9 meteorologist Nathan Schott.
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3: And I'm Greg Johnson. 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
5: But first, the life-threatening disease that hides in plain sight.
6: 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They come in with a symptom that's associated with pretty garden variety heart disease.
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0: Everything Art Still had worked for paid off when the Kansas City Chiefs selected him with the second overall pick in the 1978 NFL Draft. After 12 years in the league, setting records for most sacks in a career and season, Still wasn't surprised when a few medical issues started popping up after he retired.
1: I played here with the Chiefs for about 10 years, a couple years in Buffalo. And so that's constant pounding on your body. So you expect to have maybe some surgeries after, you know, retirement and those types of things, issues, grabbing and those types of things. So basically what happened, you know, had the carpal tunnel, trigger finger, both shoulders replaced, lower back problems, swelling in my legs and joint problems, those types of things. Then I started, you know, stomach, and then eventually where it affected my heart and all.
0: Still chalked it all up to his football career, and anything that didn't fit in that box, he just assumed was age-related. It wasn't until 2023 that a doctor started to put the pieces together.
1: Doctor was saying, because I keep myself in pretty good shape, he said, at your age, you shouldn't have any heart problems. You know, these other physical ones, that's just part of it. But he said, it must be something more to it. So what he did was, wasn't just make an analogy just, you know, from my symptoms. He asked me this one simple question, which again, when he asked me the question, he told me a little bit about your family health history. So that's when the light started dawning on me after I talked about my brother. My older brother has all the symptoms. Then he said, well, tell me some more about the rest of your family. So I went through, my younger brother, he has all the symptoms that my other brother and myself had. He has a pacemaker and defibrillator, and he has some serious heart problems where I think he's almost at the stage where he needs a heart.
0: Uncovering this family history was the final clue for Still's doctor to diagnose him with amyloidosis. It's a condition where proteins become abnormal and build up in different areas of the body and can eventually lead to death.
2: The disease is a protein deposition disease, but the proteins don't just deposit like sand. What happens is the proteins unfold and they self-assemble into fibrils, which are like little stretches of rope. And the fibrils tend to glom together into deposits in between the cells of specific organs, notably the heart and the kidneys. And those deposits cause the organs to begin to malfunction, and also cause the cells of the organs, the microenvironment of the organs, to produce oxidative molecules like hydrogen peroxide that cause oxidative stress.
0: That's Dr. Raymond Comenzo, professor of medicine at Tufts University School of Medicine. He specializes in treating patients with multiple myeloma and amyloidosis. There are two main groups of the disease. AL, or light chain amyloidosis, is caused by abnormal clone of plasma cells in bone marrow. The second is ATTR, or transthyretin amyloidosis. It's caused by an abnormal protein in the liver. While the disease is often triggered by aging, Still was diagnosed with a genetic form of ATTR.
2: So the transthyretin type of amyloid, which is called ATTR amyloid, is pretty prevalent because it's a disease of aging, and it's also a genetic disease with a prevalence among African Americans of perhaps as much as 3-4%. The abnormal gene in African Americans is found in that percentage of individuals, but it doesn't cause disease in all of them. So the penetrance of that genetic abnormality varies.
0: ATTR tends to be less aggressive than AL amyloidosis, which could explain how Still was able to go decades without proper treatment. The symptoms tend to be general, like shortness of breath, loss of appetite, and abnormal heart rhythms. Since many of these are often attributed to other conditions, Comenzo says that getting a proper diagnosis is one of the main challenges for patients.
2: Most patients end up going to 4 or 5 different doctors before they're diagnosed because they come in with a symptom that's associated with pretty garden variety heart disease, and therefore they're going to be viewed as having heart disease of a standard type, and the diagnostic process can be slowed down as a result.
0: He also notes that once patients finally get the right diagnosis, getting in to see a specialist is a whole other issue.
2: It's incredible how much in advance doctors are scheduling patients, in large measure because I think we're a little behind the curve in terms of the number of doctors we have for the aging population we have.
0: Thankfully, there are a number of organizations working to help patients with amyloidosis find and access proper care. As Still began to tackle his own treatment journey, it became more clear just how many of his relatives had unknowingly been impacted by amyloidosis. Still realized this disease needed more awareness, especially in the African-American communities around the country. So he and his wife have been traveling around America, partnering with physicians to bring this information into the local communities, and most importantly, delivering it in a way that's easy to understand.
1: You know, when you're going in the community and you got doctors coming in, these PhDs, doctoring degrees, their wording is much different than within the community and all. And it's not to say who's better than what, it's just the environment and all too. So usually the doctors and all the physicians we work with, they talk at a level and we sit down, we don't stand up and lecture, we sit down as a group. And again, we don't use over two syllable words, we don't use medical terms, pharmaceutical terminology and all, just real simple language you can understand.
0: While these outreach programs are focused on amyloidosis, Still make sure to also hit on general health knowledge like knowing your family history and the value of genetic testing. In many of these communities, Still sees the same hesitancy he also grew up with.
1: I'm from Camden, New Jersey, from the projects and all. And that all that kind of permeates and all, too, as far as my mind, because doctors had a bad name, too, the physicians and all. Then you had pharmaceutical companies. It's almost like the genetic thing, the mindset goes back in the day. And so that's why, you know, with us now, and even myself, up until maybe 2 or 3 years ago, genetic testing was, I wouldn't mess with it at all. If it wasn't for Dr. Ferdinand, no telling where I would be right now. Maybe I may have the pacemaker and defibrillator, or maybe I had a heart transplant now.
0: Through getting tested, Still was able to find this genetic mutation that not only affects him, but could have similar consequences for the rest of his family. And though there isn't a cure for amyloidosis, there are medications that can stop the disease progression.
2: There are two types of medicines. One type is a stabilizer. So as I said, the transthyretin molecule has four leaves, like a four-leaf clover. And the stabilizer puts itself in a particular spot that reduces the risk of dissociation. So it maintains the four-molecule structure of transthyretin, preventing the accumulation of the single monomers that would then misfold and become amyloid. So the stabilizers markedly slow down the process.
0: The second type of medication is called a suppressor or silencer.
2: What that does is it goes to the major source of transthyretin in the body, which is the liver. And it is a silencer of liver cell production of transthyretin. So it turns off the factory for transthyretin. And that also is very effective at reducing the concentration of monomer, preventing fibrils from forming, and enabling the patient to stabilize. These drugs work effectively to markedly reduce the progression of the disease. And because of that, the earlier the patient is diagnosed, the better the outcome.
0: Stopping the production of an entire type of protein sounds scary, but Comenzo says the biggest effect it can cause is a vitamin A deficiency. The good news is that this can be easily fixed by adding in a vitamin A supplement. While both types of drugs slow the disease progression, Comenzo says it's often left up to patient preference for which medication they choose.
2: Silencers can be given once every 3 months. So a simple injection under the skin like insulin once every 3 months is effective treatment, so you don't have to remember to take a pill every day. The long-term use of either of these types of medicines is just revealing the side effects because they haven't all been around that long. So there's no clear direction that we send patients in. To some degree, it's a matter of insurance. To some degree, it's patient preference. So there's not a huge difference in terms of outcomes.
0: Comenzo says the research for these medications is still in the early stages, and there's a lot of progress to be made in this field. You can find more information about Dr. Raymond Comenzo, Art Still, and all of our guests on our website, radiohealthjournal.org. Our executive producer is Amira Zaveri. I'm Kristen Farah.
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3: Hospitals are full of worried patients and loved ones, many who have no idea if they'll find the healing needed. All of this uncertainty and fear can fill the space with tension that's threatening to snap at any moment. And it's often the healthcare workers who shoulder the repercussions. John Voigt says nurses go to work each day expecting to help carry the physical and emotional pain of their patients. What they don't expect is to be assaulted while trying to provide this care.
8: And I think that we've seen this kind of violence become exacerbated over the past few years exponentially. In 2019, there were 14,000 assaults reported. In 2023, there were up to 24,000 assaults reported. Currently, we're averaging about two nurses being assaulted every hour in the United States. So it's gotten worse, and nurses are telling us this every day in our organizations.
3: Voigt is Vice President and Chief Nursing Officer at Memorial Hermann The Woodlands Medical Center. Violence against healthcare workers isn't just on the rise in America. Mike Shore says it's an issue that's being experienced all over the world.
9: We really saw an uptick in workplace violence post-COVID, and that's when Axon really came from the law enforcement side and our mission-critical technologies and solutions to serve these organizations that are serving society in public spaces like retail locations or hospitals or sports venues, casinos. You know, I like to simply put, post-2020, people stopped following the rules. I think there's a lot to that. I think changing conditions in socioeconomic status, perceived loss of status, increasing lack of trust in institutions.
3: Shore is Senior Vice President and General Manager of Enterprise at Axon, a public safety technology company. He says that while it's hard to pinpoint the exact cause of this rise in workplace violence, the real danger is that this behavior has become more normalized.
9: And when you look at healthcare, you know, you're five times more likely to be attacked than any other profession. And so it's simply unacceptable. We've got to take care of our caretakers and, you know, restore order in the healthcare system. And, you know, that context has shifted quite a bit over the last 6 years, and they're not equipped with the challenges that they're facing every day.
3: Not only are the instances of violence becoming more common, but Voigt says the types of assaults are often more severe than in the past.
8: There was an assault in Beaumont, Texas, where a nurse was stabbed recently by an 85-year-old patient. I have personally experienced this, where I've had a shooting in one of my emergency departments where a nurse was shot by a patient that was in custody of four officers. So patients are bold, visitors are bold, and they do things that we never, ever would have expected 20 years ago or even 10 years ago. So the dynamics are changing.
3: And though it shouldn't be tolerated in any setting, Voigt says that violence towards healthcare workers is often seen as being part of the job.
8: I think that, you know, the challenge that we have in healthcare is that when these events occur, people don't want to look weak because these are things that we've been conditioned through decades to just absorb as a normal part of nursing.
3: But even though nurses may feel compelled to shoulder the burden, that doesn't mean they're able to. With dangerously high patient workloads and mandatory overtime on top of their 12-hour shifts, a majority of nurses are experiencing burnout. Throw in this unexpected violence, and it's no wonder so many are hitting their breaking point.
8: That takes a significant toll on you mentally and physically. I think that it's one of those things that it's not just the event. It's the event, but it's the next day, and it's the week later, and a year later, and you suffer PTSD from that event. And like I said, it's the largest driver of burnout for nursing. Nurses are leaving the profession because of it in many ways. Many are retiring. We're already going to face a nursing shortage in the next 10 years. So I think we have an opportunity to start addressing this issue in a meaningful way.
3: Healthcare institutions have started implementing programs to fight cases of burnout by supporting the mental and physical needs of nurses. Many of these initiatives take a holistic approach, analyzing a nurse's well-being through their workplace, self-care, safety, and sense of belonging. Voigt says this more recent focus on mental health has been inspired by the new generation of nurses.
8: The Gen Zs have really illuminated that for us, old-timers, and I think that they demand resources to be able to feel safe at work. And when events occur, it behooves the organization to make sure that they provide plenty of outlets, whether that's employee assistance programs. I know there's Code LILAC programs, peer counselors, a multitude of ways, whether that's debriefs within the organization with chaplains and with others. I think it's important that every organization have a robust process and, not just one solution, because one solution doesn't fit everyone. We have in my organization a 24-hour hotline where you can call in and just, talk about your day on your way home and decompress before you get home to try and alleviate some of the burden that you're carrying. So I think that's a very important point and one that we think is one of the tools in the tool belt.
3: Voigt says this hotline has been helpful to reach people who may not be comfortable in a therapy setting. They're still able to release some of their stress and share their burdens, but it's on their own time. It may be surprising to hear that medical professionals can be hesitant to try therapy. But Voigt says this hesitation can often come from a stigma within healthcare that needing mental support means that they're not cut out for the job.
8: It's not perceived well. In the emergency department in particular, you deal with a lot of crazy behaviors, and they're always very stoic, and they want to be tough. But the human mind is not that tough. And I think that having this hotline where it's just, you can call and decompress, and it's not counseling necessarily, it's just more listening than anything, I think that's been very impactful for our teams.
3: But while these types of programs address the after effects of violence, there's still the issue of preventing it. Shore says Axon started focusing its efforts in this space post-COVID, transitioning many of its technologies that serve law enforcement to also be effective in a healthcare setting.
9: Axon solutions are serving over 50% of the top 100 hospital systems in the U.S. And so it's clear that there's a need here in terms of de-escalation tools, safety and security technologies. And so, still a long way to go, given the challenge you're up against. On the Axon side, our solutions such as body-worn cameras and evidence.com and Fusus, our real-time operations software, really started in the security departments. And over the last couple of years, as we've gotten closer to the healthcare system, we've adapted our technologies to serve the front lines.
3: For nurses specifically, they've modified a device called the Axon Body Mini.
9: The best way to think about that is really an AI-enabled wearable. And so it's got a duress workflow on it. So during an escalated situation, you can have real-time audio and video streaming directly to your security operations center. Those folks that are responding, whether that's security guards or law enforcement, will know exactly what they're getting into. And you have to recall, those are people too in high stress environments. And sometimes that can actually escalate an incident. And then post-event, all of the investigations and reporting, we make a whole lot more efficient and save you, days and weeks of work in some cases. Then we also have other technologies like our MediCoach training platform, which is a dynamic interactive training that you can actually deploy on a cell phone or laptop or iPad and really interact in real time with avatars that are responding to you.
3: The models are built on scenarios that nurses face all the time. Shore says these systems are already making an impact in keeping healthcare workers safe.
9: In some locations, dropping by more than 50%, some as high as 80 to 90% reductions in incidents. And at the end of the day, It really comes back to people and people feeling a whole lot safer when they're going to work. You know, if this was you or me, we wouldn't want to go to work that day. And we're seeing that with the 4 million nurses in the U.S. and trying to reverse that trend.
8: One other thing I would add, anytime a flight attendant has an event on an airplane, it's national news. It's on the news everywhere. But I think every time a nurse gets assaulted in some significant way, it needs to be on the national news. Everybody needs to know it. And we need to be applying a lot more effort in trying to solve this issue.
3: You can find more information about John Voight, Mike Shore, and all of our guests on our website, radiohealthjournal.org. Our writer-producer is Kristen Farah. Our production manager is Jason Dickey. I'm Greg Johnson.
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6: Medical notes this week. Can a vaccine protect you from brain cancer? A clinical trial published in Nature Cancer reveals that a personalized DNA vaccine targets up to 40 unique tumor proteins and significantly prolonged survival for glioblastoma patients. The treatment makes these often hidden tumors visible to the immune system. 2/3 of the trial's participants remained recurrence-free 6 months post-surgery. The silent struggles of early parenthood are far more prevalent than many people think. Around 1 in 5 new mothers experience severe perinatal mood and anxiety disorders during pregnancy or the first year postpartum. And though mental health struggles are one of the most common complications of childbirth, these widespread conditions remain chronically underdetected and undertreated. Experts emphasize the need for early intervention and expanding support programs to include fathers, who frequently carry an unacknowledged psychological burden when a partner is unwell. And finally, playing with your food might actually be the most helpful learning tool. Research published in the Journal of Nutrition Education and Behavior shows that food-based learning causes children's understanding of scientific concepts to skyrocket fourfold. Preschoolers not only expanded their vocabularies by nearly 20%, but also grew dramatically more comfortable touching and tasting healthy foods. And that's Medical Notes this week. I'm Mayan Vosta-Betancourt.
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16: Have you ever heard the phrase, a diamond is forever? The slogan's fairly recent in human history and was coined in 1947 by the London-based diamond giant De Beers. Today, the company and its partners are still big players in the field, accounting for roughly one-third of global rough diamond production by value. De Beers primarily mines for diamonds in four countries, South Africa, Canada, Botswana, and Namibia. In South Africa, the northwestern coastal portion of the country has been a huge diamond mine since 1925 and was closed off to the public until recently. The ravaged land left behind by mining operations reflects the toll of this trade. One such type of mining is open pit or open cast, which create large circular pits in the earth. In eastern Siberia, Russia, the now-defunct Mir mine is as deep as five football fields and can be seen from the International Space Station.
17: It really looks like this kind of like hellish game of chutes and ladders. There are just these multiple levels of dirt tiers within this pit, connected by bridges and ladders and ropes, and predominantly boys and men are being lowered by ropes tied to their bodies to a subsequent level to sweep the littoral at the next level looking for diamonds and things.
16: That's Matthew Gavin Frank, a professor at Northern Michigan University and the author of Flight of the Diamond Smugglers, a tale of pigeons, obsession, and greed along coastal South Africa. Frank traveled to this region to learn more about the trade. He spoke firsthand with local diamond miners and some of the people who work for De Beers to oversee the mining.
17: When I was there, diamond sweepers were making like the equivalent. It was commission-based, so they were making the equivalent of like a nickel per carat sound.
16: Frank says that this commission-based pay could feed a small family on a cheap cornmeal-based diet, However, this life is rooted in struggle instead of stability. Mining is very dangerous work, and in addition to the open pit method at the surface of the earth, there are also underground diamond mines.
17: The miners would be working underground, and they would be working in chambers that were so tight that they would chip away at rock that was oftentimes mere inches from their bodies. And because they were charged with squeezing themselves into crevices so tight to chip away with their pickaxes, at the end of their shifts, there were these ghostly parades of human-shaped depressions left in the rock. Like these hard outlines of the men who had previously labored there.
16: Deep sea mining is another popular method off the coast of South Africa and Namibia. Large ships head out equipped with long hoses that drop down into the water and disrupt massive parts of the seabed.
17: What these hoses vacuum up, it's taken into just kind of the bowels of the ship. And there's a crew there that sifts through basically all of the dregs that's sucked up from the seafloor. And then there are independent diamond divers who just go down there in scuba gear with their own little vacuum hoses and vacuum along the seafloor and comb through the slurry later on looking for diamonds as well. So folks have gotten creative.
16: There's also illicit diamond trades that have grown too as workers attempt to smuggle out found diamonds in any way possible in order to make extra money. This includes strapping diamonds to trained carrier pigeons that can fly out of mines.
17: Even folks who are laboring for De Beers, even the security guards, the mine security under De Beers' employ, are involved in smuggling diamonds. So the pigeon method was just one of many well-known methods of smuggling, and it was frankly one that I found most interesting, but it was also one of the most rudimentary and one of the easiest ways to smuggle diamonds out.
16: For much of the 20th century, the people of this region relied on the formal and illicit diamond trade, but starting in 2007, De Beers deemed the area to be overmined and started slowly pulling out. With the lack of work and the land destroyed, many South Africans left in search of a new life.
17: A lot of folks didn't have any place to go. Their families had been there since the 1920s or 1930s. So these are multiple generations of families who labored for the corporation. And so not only is this all they knew, this is all their parents knew and all their grandparents knew oftentimes as well.
16: The infrastructure De Beers built in these regions has slowly crumbled over time, and the people left living there have tried to retool these ghost towns in any way possible.
17: When they started downscaling and pulling out, they started providing absolutely nothing. And so some of the pit mines that have since been abandoned, the city mothers and fathers are now thinking about turning those into hazardous waste dumps. And making money in that particular way, however awful that is for the environment as well. There's a proposal to make a prison from the old mining worker dorms.
16: The human and ecological toll of diamond mining is clear. Yet corporations like De Beers work hard to paint a different picture.
17: They're now perpetuating like the very unscientific rhetoric that the land that they disturbed on the Diamond Coast of South Africa since 1925 has been so thoroughly ravaged that it is somehow magically reverted to what De Beers calls a pure state and pure Namaqualand territory ready to regenerate itself, which it just totally isn't. And they're actually trying to prevent the indigenous Khoisan population from moving back onto the land and farming it because they're accusing the indigenous Khoisan population of destroying or redestroying the land because of their grazing animals, their farm animals, are going to redestroy the plants that De Beers feels they want to, you know, plant there. So De Beers just is blocking the indigenous population from moving back onto their homeland.
16: It's true that a diamond is forever, but what's the true cost behind the symbol of love? When lab-grown diamonds are an option, why are natural diamonds still in demand? To learn more about this topic, check out Matthew Gavin Frank's book titled Flight of the Diamond Smugglers, A Tale of Pigeons, Obsession, and Greed Along Coastal South Africa. Also, head to viewpointsradio.org to find archives of past shows and guests. And for more behind the scenes, follow Viewpoints Radio on Instagram, X, and Facebook. 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
4: 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But with home prices climbing and inventory shrinking, today's starter homes don't look like they used to. But before we dive into how this market's changed, let's start with a simple question. What exactly is a starter home?
5: Now, there's no single universal definition of a starter home, but it's typically a home that's maybe one or two bedrooms. Some people view a starter home as a home that has 1,400 square feet or less. So it's generally a smaller home that's more affordable, less costly than other homes on the market. And it's usually the home that one first buys when one becomes a homeowner for the first time.
4: That's Dennis Shea, Executive Vice President of the Bipartisan Policy Center. This concept first took off after World War II, when millions of veterans returned home, got married, and started having kids. As a result, the U.S. faced a severe housing shortage. And developers started mass-producing modest, functional homes designed specifically for first-time buyers. And while the idea of a starter home has remained largely the same ever since, the ability to actually afford one is a different story.
5: What has changed is that there are fewer and fewer starter homes being constructed. From the end of World War II through the 90s, starter homes are a significant percentage of new home construction, but since the Great Recession of 2007-2008, starter homes have become a smaller percentage of overall home construction for a variety of different reasons.
4: One reason Shea points to is current zoning and land use policies. He explains that these rules often give developers a stronger financial incentive to build larger, more expensive homes, instead of the smaller entry-level options many buyers need.
5: You can start with zoning and land use requirements, which require often large lot sizes. So it makes more sense to build a larger home on a large lot size property. Regulatory requirements restricting housing density, restricting smaller units on properties zoned for single family. You see also regulatory costs being built into the cost of a house. The National Association of Home Builders estimates that regulatory costs add 25% to the sale price of a home and 40% to the sale price of an apartment, but 25% to the price of a single family home. So it makes more sense when you have all these built-in costs for builders to build a larger home to have a higher profit margin.
4: The shortage of new starter homes has also driven up the cost of existing ones. According to research from Realtor.com, the typical starter home price jumped from about $190,000 in 2019 to nearly $293,000 in 2024. At the same time, mortgage rates have also risen sharply from the historic lows seen during the pandemic. As a result, the income needed to afford one of these homes has more than doubled nationwide. For some adults, this shift has turned what was once a common young adult milestone into a goal that's far out of reach.
6: When we look at first-time homebuyers today, their median age is now 40. If we looked at that historically, we would see a median age closer to 30. So frankly, they're losing out on a lot of housing wealth in that 10-year difference.

0: Not only are they older, but they also tend to have higher incomes and are more likely to want a single-family home in the suburbs rather than a small condo or townhouse near a city center. At the same time, many would-be buyers are facing financial hurdles like student loan debt and rising childcare costs. These expenses can make it harder to save for a down payment and can push the goalpost for home ownership farther back.
1: Unfortunately, when someone purchases at 40, that means that they've lost out on $150,000 of lost wealth gains because they would have been spending that time paying down their mortgage and watching that home price increase, and that would have given them the wealth over that 10-year period.
0: And for those who do manage to break into this challenging market, it often comes with a lot of sacrifices.
1: If we look at successful homebuyers, what we know is many of them take advantage of government programs, low down payment options. They explore neighborhoods that are perhaps untouched. They know that they can build on that housing equity and make housing trades at a later time. And we also know that they're making many financial sacrifices to get into homeownership. Often they're teaming up in unexpected ways too. So purchasing with a roommate or in a multi-generational home so that they can come into homeownership and build that housing equity and perhaps live independently later on.
0: With many young people worried they'll never become homeowners, what's the solution? Both Shea and Louts say the answer begins with building more smaller homes, townhouses, and condos. From there, Shea says that zoning and land use policies need to be loosened so builders can construct a greater variety of homes. There also need to be more state and federal programs that create pathways for average Americans to move from renting to buying. Shea adds that manufactured homes could also play an important role in expanding access to home ownership.
2: There are provisions in the 21st Century for Road to Housing Act, which would encourage the production of more starter homes. For example, there's a provision that amends the federal definition of a manufactured home to allow a manufactured home to be built without a permanent chassis. This permanent chassis requirement, you know, envisions manufactured homes being mobile as opposed to what they are in reality today. Manufactured homes are built in a factory and then are shipped to their permanent foundation, so you don't need this permanent chassis necessarily. So reducing that permanent chassis requirement or eliminating it could reduce the cost of a manufactured home by $5,000 to $10,000, according to some estimates. And manufactured housing is already a good source of affordable housing that could be purchased by a household seeking to own something for the first time.
0: These changes wouldn't just make housing more accessible, but could also shift the way young people think about home ownership entirely. Many have watched their parents and grandparents buy a home with far fewer barriers and now find themselves questioning whether that same milestone is still within reach. By addressing affordability and supply, these changes could rebuild confidence in the market for the next generation.
2: Well, some of the data I've seen have shown some discouragement among younger people that they aren't going to be able to buy a home like their parents and grandparents did. Home sale prices have increased by more than 50% since the pre-COVID era. And of course, incomes have not kept up with that increase in home sales price. So there is a sense of discouragement among Gen Z and older millennials about their ability to own a home. So what we need to do is find ways to increase supply, to get more supply out there, to help push out more affordable homes available for sale so that people can get on that first rung of home ownership.
0: To learn more about Dennis Shea, Jessica Louts, and all our featured guests, visit viewpointsradio.org. 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This segment was written and produced by Grace Galanti and our executive producer, Amira Zaveri. Our studio manager is Jay Silvers. I'm Marty Peterson.
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4: This is Viewpoints Explained. I'm Ebony McMorris. When you're sick for what seems like forever, it's easy to want something stronger than rest and fluids. For many people, that something is an antibiotic. However, for most of the most common illnesses, it's the wrong tool. Antibiotics treat infections caused by bacteria and don't work against viruses that cause colds, the flu, more sore throats, and many cases of bronchitis. If a doctor doesn't prescribe one, it doesn't mean they're doing less, but that an antibiotic wouldn't do much. The more urgent problem is what happens when these medicines start losing power against the infections they're supposed to treat. In recent years, the CDC has reported a sharp rise in a highly drug-resistant bacteria known as NDMCRE. These germs can lead to pneumonia, bloodstream infections, urinary tract infections, and wound infections. They're extremely hard to treat and can be fatal. That's why it's so important to reduce the use of antibiotics when you can. Every unnecessary prescription makes it easier for bacteria to adopt and develop a resistance to every strain of available antibiotic. So the next time you're sick, it's worth asking what kind of infection your provider thinks you have and what warning signs to look out for if you're not improving. The goal isn't to avoid antibiotics at all costs, but to help make sure they'll still work when you really need them. That's Viewpoints Explained for this week. More in a moment.
5: Welcome to Culture Crash, where we examine what's new and old in entertainment. It's a rare treat when fans of an artist are given a look behind the curtain. Art is often best enjoyed without full context of what an artist's exact intentions and processes were behind a given piece. But after decades have passed, what could be more fun than going back and learning more about a book, movie, or TV show that truly matters to you? Stephen King fans were given just that kind of rare treat earlier this year when Caroline Bix published Monsters in the Archives, My Year of Fear with Stephen King. Bix serves as a Stephen E. King Chair in Literature at the University of Maine, a role that led to her connecting with King himself and bringing him in to talk with students at his alma mater. Their initial conversations gave way to a project that became Monsters in the Archive. Primarily a scholar of William Shakespeare, Bix is used to diving deep into a text, conducting literary analysis, and truly interrogating what a piece of art means. With Monsters in the Archive, Bix turned her academic rigor toward some of King's most iconic early works, including The Shining, Carrie, Pet Sematary, Salem's Lot, and Night Shift. Bix was given access to various versions and drafts of each work, and she used her scholarly eye to analyze what King changed, reframed, and kept exactly the same across various drafts of his work. The resulting book is a truly exhilarating way for King fans to go back and see some of his most iconic villains, settings, and descriptions in a new light. Carefully considered and full of unique insights, Caroline Bix's book Monsters in the Archive is a remarkable reminder that true art is made with intention and takes hard work, and that Stephen King has written a lot of incredible stories. I'm Evan Rook.
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11: Mostly cloudy skies today with scattered showers and thunderstorms, primarily in the afternoon and evening. Humid with highs mid to upper 80s. Mostly cloudy skies tonight with scattered showers and thunderstorms. Warm and muggy with a low near 70 degrees. And more of those scattered showers and thunderstorms likely on Monday with mostly cloudy skies. Humid with a high temperature in the mid 80s. Monday night, a few showers and thunderstorms linger with partly cloudy skies. Muggy with a low temperature in the upper 60s. I'm Severe Weather Team 9 meteorologist Nathan Schott.

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1: Mostly cloudy skies today with scattered showers and thunderstorms, primarily in the afternoon and evening. Humid with highs mid to upper 80s. Mostly cloudy skies tonight with scattered showers and thunderstorms. Warm and muggy with low near 70 degrees. And more of those scattered showers and thunderstorms likely on Monday with mostly cloudy skies. Humid with a high temperature in the mid 80s. Monday night, few showers and thunderstorms linger with partly cloudy skies. Muggy with a low temperature in the upper 60s. I'm Severe Weather Team 9 meteorologist Nathan Chutt.
2: Good morning, and thank you for joining us for this week's edition of What Saith the Scriptures, a weekly radio Bible study brought to you by The Church of Christ, which meets at 749 Commercial Avenue Southwest in New Philadelphia. My name is Paul Pryor, minister of the gospel and pulpit preacher for the New Philadelphia Church of Christ. Stay tuned, and we'll be right back with today's message.

I'd like to begin this morning by reading from 2 Timothy chapter 2 and verse 15. Here the Apostle Paul writes, "Be diligent to present yourself approved to God, a worker who does not need to be ashamed, rightly dividing the word of truth." Paul instructs Timothy that in order to be pleasing to God, we must learn to handle God's word rightly. This is one of the most important subjects for anyone who desires to have a life that pleases God. A person can very well believe that the Bible is God's word, yet if he does not know how to handle it rightly, he can become very confused. Suppose a person is told, "Just open the Bible to any passage and do what it says." Consider the confusion if the person opens to the book of Joshua, chapter 6, and believes that he's to march around the city of Jericho, or to go to the book of Genesis, chapter 6, and verse 14, where he concludes that he is to build an ark. We can see that such a person would be very confused, and rightly so. They would probably become discouraged very quickly and give up altogether. This is why it's so important that we handle God's word rightly so that we can understand it rightly. The Bible is God's inspired word. We read in 2 Timothy chapter 3, verses 16 and 17, "All scripture is given by inspiration of God and is profitable for doctrine, for reproof, for correction and instruction in righteousness, that the man of God may be complete, thoroughly equipped for every good work." Also in 2 Peter chapter 1 and verse 21, the Bible says, "For prophecy never came by the will of man, but holy men of God spoke as they were moved by the Holy Spirit." This being the case, just as God is powerful beyond measure, so also his divinely inspired word is powerful. When we open the book of Genesis, we learn about God creating the heavens and the earth. 9 times in that first chapter, we have the words, "God said." It was the very power of God's word that brought everything into existence. The Hebrew writer says in chapter 11 and verse 3, "By faith we understand that the worlds were framed by the word of God, so that the things which are seen were not made of things which are visible." That same powerful word that created all things is also able to work in our lives if we will believe it and obey it. Again, we read in Hebrews chapter 4 and verse 12, "The word of God is living and is powerful, sharper than any two-edged sword, piercing even to the division of the soul and the spirit and the joints and the marrow, and it is a discerner of the thoughts and intents of the heart." The writer James says in chapter 1 and verse 21, "To lay aside all filthiness and overflowing of wickedness, and receive with meekness the implanted word, which is able to save our souls." Considering the awesome power of God's word, we then are impressed with the need to handle it rightly and carefully. I remember seeing a video on YouTube of a person handling and firing a Colt Python revolver for the first time. There was someone nearby telling them about how powerful the handgun was, and that they needed to hold the firearm very firmly and exercise a great deal of caution. It seemed obvious to me that the person who was about to fire the weapon was not taking it very seriously, and sure enough, when he pulled the trigger, the gun went off like a cannon. It jumped out of the man's hands and twirled backwards over his head. Fortunately, no one was injured. I say this to impress upon us all that the power of God's word dwarfs the power of the greatest firearm, bomb, or missile mankind can invent. We must handle it rightly and carefully. Peter warns us in 2 Peter chapter 3 and verse 16 that there are those who twist the scriptures to their own destruction. The Bible is an amazing book. It was written over a period of 1,600 years by over 40 different writers, and it has within it 66 different books, 39 in the Old Testament and 27 in the New. This being the case, one might think that the Bible is a jumbled up hodgepodge of writings with no unifying message. Nothing could be further from the truth. While there were 40 different writers over 1,600 years, they all wrote under the divine direction and inspiration of the Holy Spirit of God. As we noted a few moments ago, the Bible is inspired of God. Not only this, but the Bible has one overall unifying message.
And when we keep this message in mind, it becomes easier to understand those parts of the Bible which are more difficult to unwrap and comprehend. The overall unifying message of Scripture could be expressed in one word, and that word is Christ. Ultimately, the Bible is one book with one theme, and that theme is Christ. It tells us of God's plan to redeem man through Christ crucified. In the Old Testament, the message is Christ is coming. Of course, one might ask, why? Why is Christ coming? When God created this world, including the first man and woman, Adam and Eve, the world was perfect in every way. This is because sin was not in the world. Adam and Eve lived in a perfect environment and enjoyed a perfect, harmonious relationship with their Creator and Heavenly Father. Soon, however, that situation changed because of Adam's and Eve's falling into temptation and sin. When this happened, God pronounced that He would send a Savior into the world to save mankind from the clutches of Satan. We read in Genesis chapter 3 and verse 15, "I will put enmity between you and the woman, and between your seed and her seed. He shall bruise your head, and you shall bruise his heel." The New Testament tells us that this seed of woman, who was to undo the work of Satan, was Jesus Christ, the Son of God. In Galatians chapter 4 and verse 4 it says, "When the fullness of time had come, God sent forth his Son, born of a woman, born under the law." Throughout the remainder of the Old Testament, then, we read over and over that Christ is coming. God said to Abraham in Genesis 22 and verse 18, "In your seed all the nations of the earth shall be blessed, because you have obeyed my voice." Again, in the New Testament, this seed of Abraham, through whom the whole world is to be blessed, is Jesus Christ, the Son of God. We read in Galatians chapter 3 and verse 16, "And now to Abraham and his seed were the promises made." He does not say, "and to seeds as of many," but "as of one, and to your seed, who is Christ." The message of the Old Testament, then, is Christ is coming. In the first four books of the New Testament, the Gospels, the message is still Christ, but it has now changed from Christ is coming to Christ is here. The Gospels, according to Matthew, Mark, Luke, and John, all tell the story of Christ's birth, life, death, resurrection, and ascension. One might then ask, what did he do when he was here? First, Christ was a teacher and preacher of righteousness. His teachings instruct us how to be pleasing to God. We read the greatest and most profound words ever spoken when we read the teachings and the preaching of Jesus. He also came to leave us an example to follow. Jesus said in Matthew 16, verse 24, "If anyone desires to come after me, let him deny himself, take up his cross, and follow me." When making any decision in life, one of the most important questions for any Christian is, what would Jesus do? The most important thing that Jesus did, however, when he came to this earth, is that he died for you and me, that we might be saved. In Matthew chapter 20 and verse 28, it says, "Just as the Son of Man did not come to be served, but to serve, and to give his life a ransom for many." Because of his great sacrifice, we are able to escape the bondage and punishment of sin, and to live lives that are full of peace, joy, and hope. Even in the midst of the deepest sorrows of this world, Christians are able to experience comfort, hope, and even joy, because we serve a risen Savior who has overcome the world. The remaining books of the New Testament, Acts to Revelation, teach one that Christ is coming again, and therefore we need to prepare for his coming. So they teach us how we need to prepare. Thus we see that the Bible is unified in its message. Christ is coming, Christ is here, and then Christ is coming again. Keeping these facts in mind, help us to rightly understand and handle God's Word. Finally, then, one of the most important principles in understanding the Bible is learning that it has within it many divisions. Just as there are chapter divisions in works of fiction and sections and chapter divisions in nonfiction, so also the Bible has divisions within it that help us to understand it and handle it correctly. First, we understand that there are two main divisions in the Bible: the Old Testament, which contains 39 books, and the New Testament, which contains 27 books.
These two testaments talk about two covenants that God has had with mankind. It's very important for us to understand under which covenant we are to live, and what we're to believe and what we're to obey. In Romans chapter 15 and verse 4, the Apostle Paul writes, "Whatever things were written aforetime were written for our learning, that we, through the patience and comfort of the Scriptures, might have hope." In this text, we learn that those things written before are for our learning, and they teach us patience and give us comfort. Those things written before, about which the Apostle was writing, are those things written in the 39 books of the Old Testament. It is vital that we understand under which covenant we live today. Are we to follow all the teachings of the Old Testament or the New Testament? At first, one might say, why not follow both? Well, this may sound good on its face, but upon closer examination, we quickly understand that this cannot be. These are two different laws or covenants with different requirements that cannot be bound on the same people at the same time. Paul teaches us that trying to live under both the Old and the New Covenants, or New Testaments, is the same as polygamy. We read in Romans chapter 7, verses 2 and 3, "The woman who has a husband is bound by the law to her husband as long as he lives. But if the husband dies, she is released from the law of her husband. So then, if while her husband lives she marries another man, she'll be called an adulteress. But if her husband died, she's free from that law, so that she is no adulteress, though she has married another man." Paul uses this to illustrate the fact that we cannot be under both covenants at the same time. There is a great deal for Christians to learn from the Old Testament. This Paul affirms in Romans chapter 15 and verse 4. But that law or covenant which is binding upon Christians today is the New Testament. Paul says that the law of commandments, or the Old Testament, was abolished when Christ died on the cross. In Colossians chapter 2 and verse 14, we read, "Having wiped out the handwriting of requirements that was against us, which was contrary to us, and he has taken it out of the way, having nailed it to the cross." Also, in Romans chapter 6 and verse 14, Paul says, "For sin shall not have dominion over you, for you are not under the law, but under grace." Christians today need to understand that though the Old Testament is invaluable to us in many ways, we are not under its authority, but rather under the authority of the New Testament. Also, we need to understand that the Bible is inspired by Almighty God. It is incredibly powerful beyond human imagination, and thus we must handle it rightly. Handling it rightly also means that we understand that there is a unifying theme in Scripture, and that theme is Christ. Thank you for joining us for today's Bible study. If you are interested in following Christ without denominationalism, we invite you to worship and study God's Word with the Church of Christ, which meets at 749 Commercial Avenue Southwest in New Philadelphia. The Church of Christ uses only the Bible as its rule of faith and practice, and wears only the name Christian. Lord's Day service times are 9:30 a.m. for Bible class. 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Please join us next week at this same time and station. God bless you, and have a great day.

0: Johnny Rivers on The Voice of the Valley, WJER. Thank you so much for making us a part of your Sunday morning. Happy July 5th. I hope you had a wonderful 4th, and hopefully the 5th will be very nice as well. We'll have details on your forecast coming up right around 7:30. 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

0: Mostly cloudy skies today with scattered showers and thunderstorms, primarily in the afternoon and evening. Humid with highs mid to upper 80s. Mostly cloudy skies tonight with scattered showers and thunderstorms. Warm and muggy with a low near 70 degrees. And more of those scattered showers and thunderstorms likely on Monday with mostly cloudy skies. Humid with a high temperature in the mid 80s. Monday night, a few showers and thunderstorms linger with partly cloudy skies. Muggy with a low temperature in the upper 60s. I'm Severe Weather Team 9 meteorologist Nathan Chutt.
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0: Maxine Nightingale jogging some memories from the 70s on WJER. Our Cleveland Guardians have a day game today. We invite you to join us for an afternoon of baseball as they host the Chicago White Sox again. 1:35 is the pregame time. We'll have your first pitch going out over the plate just after 2 o'clock this afternoon on WJER.
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1: Mostly cloudy skies today with scattered showers and thunderstorms, primarily in the afternoon and evening. Humid with highs mid to upper 80s. Mostly cloudy skies tonight with scattered showers and thunderstorms. Warm and muggy with a low near 70 degrees. And more of those scattered showers and thunderstorms likely on Monday with mostly cloudy skies. Humid with a high temperature in the mid 80s. Monday night, a few showers and thunderstorms linger with partly cloudy skies. Muggy with a low temperature in the upper 60s. I'm Severe Weather Team 9 meteorologist Nathan Schott.

The Living Years, Mike and the Mechanics on WJER. We're playing some of your favorite tunes from the 80s since it's 8 o'clock on your Sunday morning, something we like to do here at the Voice of the Valley to spice up the weekends. Also, to spice up your weekend, Tom Reed will join us in just a few minutes with a look at Outdoors in the Valley. That's coming up next here on WJER.

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2: 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As you spend the 4th of July weekend with your family outdoors, be sure to take preventative measures against the heat. Jennifer Demuth of the Tuscarawas County Health Department joined us earlier this week on the WJER Morning Show to share some important information to keep in mind all summer long.
3: 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You'll find a listing of all of those cooling centers. Really want to remember, anytime it's hot, not to leave children or pets alone in hot vehicles. 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Please check on your family and your friends and your neighbors who don't have air conditionings. And so important to hydrate. So drink water, drink fluids with electrolytes. And if you're outdoors, hydrate, be in the shade as much as possible. And don't wait until you're thirsty to drink to notice symptoms of heat exhaustion or heat stroke, such as nausea, dizziness. Take a break and hydrate until you're feeling better. If the symptoms get worse, be sure to go to a local emergency department, because it's so important to be treated quickly, because heat illness can become severe.
2: 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Tours will be included with regular admission starting at 12:30. 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The Valley will be fluttering to the opening of the Butterfly Exhibit this week at the Norma Johnson Center. They'll be open Monday through Saturday from 10 to 4 and Sundays from noon to 4 at the Picnic Shelter through July 19th. 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The Tuscarawas Valley Farmers Market returns to the fairgrounds in Dover on Wednesday. Hear all the latest details directly from the market here on WJER. 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
2: 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For WJER, I'm Tom Reed. Wishing you some cool summer breezes and a safe Independence Day weekend outdoors in the valley.
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0: mostly cloudy skies today with scattered showers and thunderstorms primarily in the afternoon and evening. Humid with highs mid to upper 80s. Mostly cloudy skies tonight with scattered showers and thunderstorms. Warm and muggy with low near 70 degrees. And more of those scattered showers and thunderstorms likely on Monday with mostly cloudy skies. Humid with a high temperature in the mid 80s. Monday night, a few showers and thunderstorms linger with partly cloudy skies. Muggy with low temperature in the upper 60s. I'm Severe Weather Team 9 meteorologist Nathan Schott.
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0: The Jets, you got it all. Hope you're having a fabulous Sunday in the Valley. And you could be a winner this summer with the prize package of the summer from WJER, Chillin' and Grillin'. Kaylee's going to tell us all the details.
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2: Mostly cloudy skies today with scattered showers and thunderstorms, primarily in the afternoon and evening. Humid with highs mid to upper 80s. Mostly cloudy skies tonight with scattered showers and thunderstorms. Warm and muggy with a low near 70 degrees. And more of those scattered showers and thunderstorms likely on Monday with mostly cloudy skies. Humid with a high temperature in the mid 80s. Monday night, a few showers and thunderstorms linger with partly cloudy skies. Muggy with a low temperature in the upper 60s. I'm Severe Weather Team 9 meteorologist Nathan Chutt.
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5: 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As you spend the 4th of July weekend with your family outdoors, be sure to take preventative measures against the heat. Jennifer Demuth of the Tuscarawas County Health Department joined us earlier this week on the WJER Morning Show to share some important information to keep in mind all summer long.
6: 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You'll find a listing of all of those cooling centers. 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And so important to hydrate. So drink water, drink fluids with electrolytes, and if you're outdoors, hydrate, be in the shade as much as possible, and don't wait until you're thirsty to drink to notice symptoms of heat exhaustion or heat stroke, such as nausea, dizziness. Take a break and hydrate until you're feeling better. If the symptoms get worse, be sure to go to a local emergency department because it's so important to be treated quickly because heat illness can become severe.
5: 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The Tuscarawas Valley Farmers Market returns to the fairgrounds in Dover on Wednesday. 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
1: Go back to Google and pause. There we go. I don't have to compete with music. The author said that God's love is reckless, not in the sense that it's careless, not in the sense that God is indifferent towards that love, but it's reckless in the world's eyes in the sense that why would God so tirelessly pursue a people who really made it clear that they didn't want him? Why would God give up his son for a people who did not want to serve him? You know, Jesus came into the world and the world rejected him. And God's love is reckless in the sense that there is no limit that he would not go to reach you, to love you, to give you his son. And so we are recipients of that love. Amen. And so today we're going to talk just a little bit about disordered love. And I wish I could take credit for this title. I shared this title with all of my churches, and it's not my title. It's in fact Augustine of Hippo, or Augustine, depending on how you pronounce his name. Augustine, one of our church fathers, came up with this idea of disordered love in one of his papers that he wrote, and two of his books, The City of God and Confessions, was where he kind of titled Disordered Love. And he says this: disordered love is one of two things. Either you are loving the wrong thing, or you are loving the right thing, but in the wrong order or in the wrong manner. And it was in his understanding that he said that all sin fundamentally arises from a disordered love. When I'm not giving God what he deserves, when I'm not giving God my heart, when I'm not loving God, when I fail to love God and I put my love in other things, even if they're not necessarily bad things, you know, I'm loving the wrong thing or I'm loving the right thing, but I'm giving it the wrong order or the wrong priority in my life. He says this leads to a disordered love. In Augustine's eyes, he says there are two kinds of people in the world: those who would love God and those who would love only themselves. And then out of that self-love comes a whole bunch of other kind of selfish loves. And we see this in Scripture. If you look with me in the book of 2 Timothy, in 2 Timothy 3, verse 1. 2 Timothy 3, verse 1 to verse 5, and my subheading here is Dangers of the Last Days. So this is what we are to be looking for, is the last days before Jesus returns. This is what the world's going to look like. And I'll tell you, every time I read this section, it reminds me we are living in the last days. It's not going to be much longer now. And so if that's true, then how much more urgent is it for us to make sure that we have our hearts set in the right places? How much more urgent is it for us to make sure that we are loving God with all of our hearts, all of our soul, and all of our mind? And so Paul tells Timothy, and Paul says to Timothy, he says, you should know this, that in the last days, it will be very difficult times. And there's a reason for that, because he tells us in verse 2, for people will love only themselves and their money. So talk about a disordered love. Love only themselves and their money. Now, it's the struggle that we have when we talk about a disordered love or a disordered priority is sometimes it's easy for us to catch, right? You know, if we are spending too much time and we make our job our priority to the detriment of our family, you know, there would would look at that and you would say, okay, that's disorder. You shouldn't put your job before your family. And so there are certain times where it just becomes so abundantly clear. But then there are other times, I think, where this kind of disordered love sneaks in and it's harder to recognize. You know, how many relationships have been destroyed by innocent flirtations at work? How many people have said the famous words, well, I would never do that, I would never commit adultery, I would never do anything like that, and then allow these little innocent things at work or innocent things that are just, you know, it's just innocent office stuff, right? Or how about when our hobbies take our time away from the church? You know, that's innocent, right? It's a nice day, I'm going to go golfing. It's a nice day. I'm going to go fishing. That's innocent. It's not my priorities aren't messed up. I just want to enjoy myself, right? I had one guy tell me, well, my church is in the boat fishing. I'm like, well, that is your church. It's not God's church. And so Paul is telling Timothy here, he says, you know, there's a time where people are going to love only themselves and their money. And look what comes as a result of just these two examples, the love of self and the love of money. It says they will become boastful and proud and scoffing at God, disobedient to their parents and ungrateful and consider nothing sacred. Well, of course, because I'm going to love only myself. And so what I says goes, and I'm going to love myself. And as I love myself, and I'm going to also love my money, because guess what? I could use my money to lavish more gifts on myself, which is my ultimate love, right? And he says, so in that love of self comes a boastful arrogance. I'm going to scoff at God because he's not my God. I'm my own God. I'm going to be disobedient to my parents. Who are they to tell me what I should and should not do? After all, I'm the center of my universe. I'm going to be ungrateful. And then verse 3 strikes me as kind of interesting, because we literally just talked about them, that they would love themselves and their money, and yet Paul describes them in verse 3 as unloving and unforgiving. These people are unloving and unforgiving, and you look at that and you say, well, it's not as if they are unloving in the sense of the world's eyes. There are certain things they love. They love themselves, they love their money. But they are unloving in the eyes of God, and the fact that their love is a selfish, sinful love. It is not the love that God calls us to have. It is not the love that God gives us through the gift of His Holy Spirit. It's not the love that was shown for us in Christ. It is a selfish love. And of course they're going to be unforgiving, because if I love myself as the center of the universe and you wrong me, oh boy, I'm not going to forgive you for that. Why would I forgive you when my life is about me, myself, and I? Why would I forgive you when you've wronged me? And so they will betray their friends. They will be reckless. They will be puffed up with pride. And they will love pleasure rather than God. They will act religious, but they will reject the power that could make them godly. Stay away from people like this. You see, a disordered love always leads to sin, unhappiness, disordered lives, and chaos. There are those in the world that are experiencing all these things, and what they do not realize is it comes down to, where is their heart? They don't see the destructiveness of giving their heart to the things of this world rather than giving their heart to the Lord. And of course it leads to chaos and a disordered life, because if my love isn't correct, then the rest of my life is also going to be out of order. Because where my heart is, there my treasure is going to be. There's my priorities are going to be. That's where I'm going to desire. That's where I'm going to stake my claim. And of course, we know that God is the only one that's worthy of all praise and honor and glory. That He is the one who is worthy of all of our love, all of our time, and all of our attention. In fact, one of the things we realize in Scripture, the very reason we were created was to be in relationship with the Lord. That's why creation wasn't deemed very good until God made Adam and Eve, because He says, now here are people made in my own image with my own breath who will choose to glorify and to love me. And when we give our love, the love that belongs to God, the love that He gave us and showed us, when we give our love to other things, the temporary things of this world, but we end up bankrupting ourselves. We end up losing the only one who deserves our love. This is exactly what happened again in the Garden of Eden. Adam and Eve had everything they could ever want, right? God said, hey, I've made this perfection for you. All of these trees, all of these fruit, they're for you to eat and enjoy. There's that one tree in the middle that I don't want you to eat. And that's where they put their attention. That's where Satan drew their attention. He said, look at this tree here. Look at what it can do for you. It can make you like God. I mean, that was the ultimate promise. You can be like God. And so they gave their love to the things of this world rather than the things of God. And creation has suffered for it ever since. You see, if my priorities are not right, if my love is not right, if it is out of sorts, then my whole life is going to crumble and fall around us. I think one of the best places to go to look at this is in the book of James. In James 4, verse 1 to 10. And we'll kind of plant here for the rest of it. I've got some other scriptures that'll go along with it. But James, I think, does a perfect job of talking about this disorderedness that comes when we don't give God our heart. James 4, 1. What is causing the quarrels and fights among you? That's interesting. James isn't talking about the quarrel and fights in the world. Of course, we know there are quarrel and there's fighting going on in the world. We know that. We know that there is war that's going on. We know that we don't have to look any further than our political system to see squabbles and quarrels that are going on in this world. We see that all over. But James is saying, I'm not talking about the quarrel in the world. James is talking here about the church. And he says, what is going on in your church? What is going on in and amongst the people of God that's causing these quarrels and these fights among you? You know, there's nothing more detrimental to the church than internal fights and quarrels. And of course, we can read the book of James and we could say, well, that's James's church. That's not my church. We never have fights or struggles in my church, right? We never disagree in my church, right? There's nothing that will kill a church faster than unresolved conflict. In fact, to quote my mentor, God won't send new babies into fighting families. Of course, babies in not only the physical sense of having new babies in the church and new life, but think about those baby Christians. God's not going to send them into a church that is in quarrel and in chaos. Why? Because he doesn't want to risk their soul on the sinful behaviors that are going on in the church. If there's a mature Christian that sees quarrel and fights going on, we know that's not right, and we say, hey, that's not right. But if a new believer sees quarrel and fights among the people of God, well, they're likely to go back to the world and say, well, forget it altogether. So what is causing these quarrels and these fights among you? Do they not come from the evil desires at war within you? So now this is interesting, because then James paints this conflict in two ways. There's an external nature. I'm fighting with my brother and sister in Christ. The church is fighting. There are squabbles going on. But that is the symptom of my internal problems. I have an evil desire that's at war within us. There's an evil desire that's at war going on here. And it's interesting, if you look up the Greek word here for desire, it's hedone. The Greek word for desire is hedone. H-E-D-O-N-E, hedone. This is actually the name of the Greek god for pleasure, enjoyment, and delight. It's the Greek god for pleasure, enjoyment, and delight. This word hedone becomes the root word for our English word for hedonism. Hedonism is a belief or a philosophy that believes pleasure and happiness is the ultimate goal for human life. So James is saying this hedone, this desire is ultimately a self-seeking, self-serving one. And this is where we get this idea of hedonism, or people who are hedonistic. They believe, and if you don't believe in the Lord, of course, this is what they believe. They believe the ultimate goal and purpose for their life is to find enjoyment and happiness and pleasure. So, of course, they're only going to seek the things that give them enjoyment, happiness, and pleasure. And here's the great lie that Satan has used on so many, not just those in the world, but those in the church. He promises that you can find satisfaction in giving in to those sinful desires. He promises that if you would just do that thing that God told you not to do, or if you would just give in a little bit, then you will be satisfied, then you will be happy. And for anyone that's tried that route, this is usually what happens. Your sinful nature is never satisfied, right? It wants more and more and more and more. It promises you pleasure. It promises you enjoyment. And if you continue to sow after that and seek after that, it will leave you bankrupt and standing before a holy God who says, "Depart from me, I never knew you." And so here's this desire that's at war within us. And this desire that's at war within us because we don't have our own lives ordered then bleeds into the rest of the church. Now, before Christ, this desire probably wasn't at war within you. In fact, before Jesus, we only lived for ourselves. We lived for what we thought was best, or what we wanted to do, or what we wanted to enjoy. And there are those that without God, and they say, okay, there is no God, or they're atheist, or they're agnostic. Of course, then their greatest joy in life, or their greatest desire for life, is to find satisfaction and enjoyment in the things of this world. And then you met Jesus. And you asked Jesus into your heart. And Jesus gave you his Holy Spirit. And the Holy Spirit has some cleaning up to do, right? And so now the Holy Spirit, who lives in us, then wars with that sinful nature that also lives in us. And this is what Paul tells us in the book of Galatians, in Galatians 5. Just above his fruit of the Spirit and works of the flesh, Galatians 5:16. Galatians 5:16. So I say, let the Holy Spirit guide your lives. Then you won't be doing what your sinful nature craves. Paul says, you want to get order? You want to get victory? Lean into the Holy Spirit. Let him guide you. Let him direct you. Let him be the one who guides your path. Lean in there. And then you're not going to do what your sinful nature craves. Why? Because the sinful nature, verse 17, wants to do what's evil, which is opposite of what the Spirit wants. And the Spirit gives you the desires that is opposite of your sinful nature. So these two forces are constantly fighting against each other. So you're not free to carry out your good intentions. But when you are directed by the Spirit, you're not under the obligation of the law of Moses. When we follow the Spirit's leading, He calls us to follow the Lord. And now we are no longer under the law, but under grace. But it is not grace that gives us a license to sin. It is the grace that through the power of the Spirit breaks those sinful desires that used to shackle us, those sinful desires that used to hold us back. But notice he says there's this war. Are you going to follow your flesh or are you going to follow the Spirit? Because you can't do both. They're opposite. The Spirit wants you to do the good things of the Lord, and your flesh wants you to do the evil things. It says your flesh wants you to do what is evil. But here's the secret. It's your choice that determines whether you're going to follow the Spirit or the flesh. As powerful as the Holy Spirit is, he's not going to force himself on you. And he's not going to force you to have more of him than you want to. Now, he's going to work on you. Praise the Lord for that. He's not going to leave you alone. He's not going to just let you continue to run amok. He's going to try to work on you and try to get you to follow after him and to give your heart more and more to him. But your actions will either weaken the Spirit or strengthen him in your life. Because if I'm constantly feeding my flesh, if I'm constantly feeding that my sinful nature, well, then that's what's going to be strong in my life, and that's what's going to overpower me and control me because I'm constantly feeding it. But if I would feed the Spirit, and I'm not just talking on Sunday morning. If you're only feeding your Spirit on Sunday morning, my goodness, he's so weak. He's not strong in your life if you're only getting it on Sunday morning. He can't be. You're starving him. And not just in Bible study, if you come to Bible study. But each and every day, seeking after the Spirit through prayer, through Bible reading, through time with the Lord, through Christian fellowship, strengthening him so that he is the one who gets victory over my life, that he is the one who gets victory over the sins that want to control. And so this is this battle that James is painting for the church. He says there's this battle, and this battle is causing conflict within you. And back in the book of James, in James 4, so it continues. He says it comes from our evil desires. In James 4:1, this fighting, this quarreling comes from our sinful nature. And then in verse 2, you want what you don't have, so you scheme and kill to get it. You are jealous of what others have, but you can't get it, so you fight and wage war to take it away from them. yet you don't have what you want because you don't ask God for it. So you want what you don't have. Now, it's not wrong to want things. It's not wrong to say, hey, God, I want a new car, I want a new phone, I want a new pair of shoes. But what gets wrong is when that becomes your desire and your goal and you begin to lust after them. The Greek word that is used here is epithemeo. And epithemeo is not translated as a simple want. It translates to lust after something, to covet something. And specifically when translated from the scriptures, the definition that was given, to it's those who seek things that are forbidden. Things that we have no business desiring, things that we have no business trying to seek after, and yet we want it, and when we don't get it, we wage war and we scheme to get it, and we want what others have. I mean, I think there's no better example for this than David and Bathsheba, right? David was the king of Israel. I mean, he had more than most of us could ever imagine. If there was something he wanted, he only had to ask for it, and it was given. And then one day he was walking around, and he saw another man's wife who was very beautiful, and he said, well, I want that. I want that. And so he had a relationship with her. They had a child, and then he tried to get Uriah to sleep with her in order to say the child was his. And then when that didn't work out, he had Uriah killed, right? That was an evil desire that David says, I want that. Now notice he says, you're going to scheme, you're going to do all these things to try to get it. And he says, but one of the reasons we don't have what we want is we don't ask God for it. We don't bring up God at all. We don't include him in this discussion. And I would argue that most of the time it's because we know it's not what God wants for us. We know it's shameful to ask God for that. We know that God doesn't want to give us that. And so we're going to try another way. Now, even if you do ask God for this, James isn't saying, well, if you ask God, you're going to get everything you desire. Because James says in verse 3, even when you ask, you don't get it because your motives are all wrong. You want only what gives you pleasure. Your motives are all wrong, or it's amiss. Your motives are amiss. Again, I love the Greek here. The Greek word here is kakos, which means to be sick, diseased, or miserable. When I'm desiring only what pleases me, when I'm asking the Lord not for what he wants for me, not for his will in my life, but what I want, in the spiritual sense, I am sick and I am diseased, and in the end, I will be miserable over it. Because I don't want what God wants for me. I want happiness the way I want it. And one of the biggest lies that you'll ever be told is that God wants you to be happy. He doesn't. He wants you to be holy. He wants to give you the joy of the Lord. He wants you to have a deep sense of joy in following him. I mean, that's one of the fruits of the Spirit. He wants you to take great joy in following him. But your day-to-day happiness is not his concern. If you think he wants you to be happy over holy, you're wrong. God would want me to have this. No, God wants you to pursue him. God wants you to be holy as he is holy. And this is no laughing matter, because what James brings up here for the church is he's literally telling them, you are committing spiritual adultery before the Lord by the way that you live. That's what he calls them in verse 4, James 4:4. You adulterers. You have committed spiritual adultery because you have lusted and desired the things of this world. Because he tells you, don't you realize that friendship with the world makes you an enemy of God? I say it again, if you want to be a friend of this world, you make yourself an enemy of God. You set yourself up to be an enemy of God. Why? Because we are told the world is under the control of the evil one. Now, when we talk about the world, we're not talking about just like, oh, I can't even go out and admire the beauty of a sunset or anything like that. No, the world, God created this world very beautifully. And when we notice creation, when we notice the beauty, may we praise and glorify the Lord for it. But when we talk about the spiritual aspect of the world, we are told that the world is under the control of the evil one. 1 John 5:19, the world is under the control of the evil one. And we are told that this world offers only things that are evil and sinful. In 1 John 2, verse 15, do not love the things of this world. Do not love the world nor the things it offers. For when you love the world, you do not have the love of the Father in you. Talk about a disordered love. If I choose to love the world, that I'm committing spiritual adultery before the Lord Almighty, and I am loving this evil world, and the Father's love is not in me at all. Why? For the world offers only the craving for the physical pleasure, the craving for everything we see, the pride in our achievements. These things are not from the Father, but from the world. The good old language, the King James language for that, lust of the flesh, lust of the eyes, and the pride of life. The three major sin areas, the same sin areas that tempted Adam and Eve and got them to eat of that fruit that was forbidden for them. The same sins that have trapped so many. They've lusted after the things of their flesh. They've lusted after the things that they have seen. Or they've just the pride of life. They want to make sure that they're happy and successful and well satisfied in this world. And in verse 17, this world is fading away. If I'm going to choose to love this world, it's fading away, and guess what? I'm going to go right along with it. I'll be condemned to hell if I'm going to set up camp in this world. I'm going to throw my lot in with this world. He says, but anyone who does what pleases God will live forever. And so this is the choice that James gives the church. He says, are you going to be a friend of this world? Are you going to step out on God and fall in love with the things of this world? And maybe there's some of you in there, well, God is just being so unreasonable. You mean I can't do the things I want to do? How dare God say that? But really, God's asking you for the same thing you would ask of your spouse. Don't fall in love with somebody else. Don't give your heart to somebody else because it's been promised to me. And so God is asking you for the basic things we ask of our husbands and wives. Don't give your time, don't give your attention, don't give your heart to the things of this world. We are called the bride of Christ. Paul talks about this in the book of Ephesians, and he tells us that the relationship between man and wife is the relationship of Christ and the church, and it reveals this relationship that Christ has for us. The same way in the Old Testament, the people of Israel were called the bride of Yahweh. And he says, if you're going to be in relationship with me, if you're going to be in a covenant with me, you know, like a marriage covenant, he says, then you must be faithful to me. And if I'm going to love the things of this world, then I am quite literally committing a spiritual adultery before the Lord. And the Lord says, I'm not going to put up with it. He says, I can't. Because back in James 4:5, he says, what do you think the scriptures mean when it says the spirit God has placed within us is filled with envy? Boy, the Holy Spirit, he's not happy just with half our heart. Just as you husbands and wives would not be happy if you only had half of your spouse's heart. He's not happy if you've given him one corner and you've left the rest for yourself. You know, we're told in Revelation that Jesus knocks, and if we would but open the door, he would come in and eat with us, and praise the Lord, he does. But guess what? As I've often compared the Holy Spirit to, he's a nosy house guest. When you let him inside your life, he wants to go anywhere and everywhere with you. He wants your whole heart. And if there's a part of your heart that you've reserved for your sins or your private vices or those things that give you pleasure that you hope nobody else notices, he says, I want to go in there. Those shameful things that you hope nobody discovers, he says, give to me and I'll get rid of them. Give to me and I'll clean things up. And then I love verse 6. He gives us even more grace to stand against such evil desires, as the scriptures say, God opposes the proud but favors the humble. I love this pause that he gives us. He's talking about all this heavy things, all of these things about how you are adulterers to fall in love with the things of this world. And maybe by then the people of the church are wondering, well, what could we possibly do about it? How could we possibly gain victory? And James says, he gives you the grace you need. He gives you the grace to stand against such evil desires, as the scriptures say. That's the power of the Holy Spirit in our life. When we don't have the strength to resist, when we don't have the strength to stop that temptation, he gives us the grace to stand against it. But notice, it says God opposes the proud but favors the humble. And you say, well, how does that relate to grace? You know, the proud, those that are filled with pride, when they're reading this letter that James wrote to the church, they're saying, how dare God? They're saying, how dare God expect me to give up all of this that I want, all of this that I desire? Who does God think he is to tell me how I can and cannot live? They're not going to humble themselves before the Lord. They're not going to say, oh God, forgive me, I've done that. Oh God, yes, I've been wrong. They're not. But it is the humble who would go before the Lord and say, yes, Lord, I've committed this terrible sin. Yes, Lord, I have done exactly what you've told me not to do. And the Lord says, I'll give you the grace then to overcome it.

says he would flee from you. But notice resistance in the very next verse in verse 8. Come close to God and God will come close to you. Resistance isn't about your power or your might or your strength. It is about God and the Spirit who fills you. When I hear this verse, resist the devil, it always reminds me of the Jewish exorcists that were going around in the book of Acts, casting out demons, and they came upon this one demon, and they said, in the name of Jesus and in the name of Paul, we cast you out. And the demon responds, well, I know Jesus, and I know Paul, but I don't know you. And it leapt on him, and they ran scurrying out with their tail between their legs, because they were operating only in their own power and their own might. I pray that Satan and his armies, that he's well aware of who you are. I pray that he knows you to be the one who would resist him, to be the one who would not give in to his temptations. And when we resist him, he has to flee. Why? Because as we're resisting, we're coming closer and closer to the Lord. And this is ultimately what it's about. God is only going to stay as far away as you put him. If you say, well, Lord, I don't want you any closer than all the way at the other end, then he's going to say, fine, I'll stay all the way over there. But if we would come close to God, that's what God's calling. That's what he's beckoning us to do. He's saying, come close to me. Now, that's not always an easy process, because if we're going to come close to God, he's got some work to do in us. In fact, this is what the rest of verse 8 says. Wash your hands, you sinners. Purify your heart. Why? For your loyalty is divided between God and the world. A divided loyalty. Hands. He says, wash your hands. That's external. That's the external things. You know, we use our hands to relate to one another. We use our hands to do work in this world. You know, we need to purify them, for these hands have committed terrible sins. And then the heart is an internal matter. Lord, purify. You know, we wash our hands and cleanse our heart. Purify my heart. Because it's divided between God and the world. And if we're going to come close to God, then God says, I'm going to change everything about you. I'm not just going to do a work internally. I'm going to do a work externally. That others will see you and know that you are mine. That others will see you, and it's not just, oh, I have your heart so you can do whatever else you want. It's no, because I have your heart. Now you're going to live for me. And then verse 9 hits like a ton of bricks. Let there be tears for what you have done. Let there be sorrow and deep grief. Let there be sadness instead of laughter and gloom instead of joy. You know, James is trying to get the church to realize how serious of a matter this is. You know, like we talked about a couple weeks ago with the gift of repentance. He's trying to get them to truly be sorrowful over what they have done. Not just to laugh it off, not just to say, oh, well, you know, God forgives me and I'll do better next time. But to truly say, man, I have committed spiritual adultery against the Lord Almighty. I have broken God's heart. To come before him on bended knee and says, yes, Lord, I have done this and I'm sorry. Forgive me. And then I love what verse 10 says. As we do that, it's humbling. Humble yourself before God, the Lord. Humble yourself before the Lord, and he will lift you up in great honor. As we come before the Lord with our hearts broken and in a contrite spirit and sorrowful before him with tears and crying instead of laughter, notice the Lord doesn't stand over us and condemn us. The Lord doesn't stand over us and shame us for that sin. He says, I will lift you up in honor. If you would but humble yourself before me, then I will lift you back up. I will lift you up in honor because you have recognized your sins and you have turned to me because you have given me your heart. The Lord is the one who lifts us up. But first, we have to repent of those times in our life where we have loved the things of this world more than we've loved God. We have to repent of those times where we've not put God first. We have to put things back in proper order. We are told very clearly we must love the Lord our God. Matthew 22, and we'll close in here with this. Matthew 22, verse 37.

You must love the Lord your God with all your heart, all your soul, and all your mind. This is the first and greatest commandment. And the second is equally important. Love your neighbor as yourself. The entire law and the demands of the prophets are based on these two commandments. Am I loving well? Is my love in proper order? There should be nothing in this world that God has to compete for your attention. In fact, we are told in the book of Luke that if we don't hate everything by comparison to how much we love the Lord, then we are not worthy of being his followers. That's Luke 14, 25 and 26. And he gives us a list. He says, if you don't hate your family in regards to how much you love me, or your friends and all of these things. He says, and again, not that he's calling us to hate. He doesn't call us to hate. He calls us to love. But he says, by comparison to how you love me, as if to say there should be nothing. There should be no competition. There should be nothing that God has to compete with, because he is the one who deserves all of our love. And then as we love him well, as we love him with all of our heart, all of our soul, all of our mind, then we begin to love others well also, because the love of God fills us, and then we can love others the way that we are called to. Because if my love with the Lord is out of order, then you could be sure the rest of my relationships are not going to be in order. If my love with the Lord is not right, then you could be sure that I can't love anyone right. So may we love our Lord. Love the Lord your God with all your heart, all your soul, and all your mind. Bow your heads with me.

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2: Mostly cloudy skies today with scattered showers and thunderstorms, primarily in the afternoon and evening. Humid with highs mid to upper 80s. Mostly cloudy skies tonight with scattered showers and thunderstorms, warm and muggy with low near 70 degrees. And more of those scattered showers and thunderstorms likely on Monday with mostly cloudy skies. Humid with a high temperature in the mid 80s. Monday night, few showers and thunderstorms linger with partly cloudy skies, muggy with low temperature in the upper 60s. I'm Severe Weather Team 9 meteorologist Nathan Schott.
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The Jonas Brothers on WJER. My name is Laurel Quillen. Thanks for hanging out with me on a Sunday in the Valley here at The Voice of the Valley. We have the Cleveland Guardians coming your way this afternoon. They're taking on the Chicago White Sox. 1:35 is going to be the pregame time. We'll have the first pitch coming your way just after 2 o'clock today on WJER.

0: Mostly cloudy skies today with scattered showers and thunderstorms primarily in the afternoon and evening. Humid with highs mid to upper 80s. Mostly cloudy skies tonight with scattered showers and thunderstorms. Warm and muggy with low near 70 degrees. And more of those scattered showers and thunderstorms likely on Monday with mostly cloudy skies. Humid with a high temperature in the mid 80s. Monday night, a few showers and thunderstorms linger with partly cloudy skies. Muggy with a low temperature in the upper 60s. I'm Severe Weather Team 9 meteorologist Nathan Chutt.
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0: Welcome to Waves of History on WJER and WTUZ. 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
1: As a little boy, our family did not have the money to travel on those exotic vacation destinations. We had enough money to go on those one tank of gas road trips. We'd pile into the back of my dad's white Buick Skylark, windows rolled down, drive a couple of hours up to Wisconsin Dells, a tourist destination, ride the ducks, walk the Bible gardens, eat all the silver dollar flapjacks you could. We'd head back home late in the evening. That was a normal vacation back in my day. Those one tank of gas trips. My name is John Wallace, retired pastor. Join me in Waves of History as we explore the revolutionary connections Tuscarawas County has with our American Revolution. We shall visit three historical sites which are intertwined directly to the American Revolutionary War. So pile into the back of the blue Dodge minivan of our mind and celebrate our 250th anniversary as America. Welcome aboard Waves of History. Hey, Mr. DJ, we need a little traveling music.

0: we roll off Highway 77 into the town of Bolivar, down a long, long driveway that leads to our first stop, Fort Lawrence.
1: Now, before we get out of our imaginary minivan, in 1762, Tuscarawas County wilderness teemed with wild game, thick forests, clean water, abundant fowl and fish in the Lenape Delaware Nation. This pristine wilderness we call Ohio was known as Indian Country. The British Parliament had designated this Ohio country as Indian Country west of the Appalachian Mountains to the Ohio River as wilderness, land to remain wild, untouched, uninhabited, other than native nations, and not open to settlement by the western frontiersmen or the eastern colonists. However, American frontiersmen would again and again cross the Appalachian Mountains over the Ohio River and lay claim to a plot of land in the region, build a cabin, and carve out a living in the woods. For the backwoods pioneers, this land was there for the taking. These two dramatically opposed perspectives, leave the Ohio country alone or develop the Ohio land, greatly influenced the core decisions made around the question, what to do with the Indian country? A question debated for years to come. Okay, we can get out of the van and go exploring. Fort Lawrence.
0: For over 150 years, prior to 1762, the Great Indian Trail and the Tuscarawas River crossing was a cross-cultural hotspot where multiple Native American nations, French trappers, pioneers, Moravian missionaries exchanged stories and culture was cultivated long before the Revolutionary War began. This river trail crossing was a beehive of trade, travel, and activity. Two of the first white leaders in the region included two Moravian missionaries, Christian Frederick Post and John Heckewelder. They arrived in 1762 to set up a Moravian missionary site at Bolivar. Over a decade later came the Revolutionary War, and the purpose of the Indian country changed. What were once thriving hunting grounds would be transformed into battlegrounds.
2: Let me enlighten you. The colonies were in open rebellion after shots were fired by revolutionaries at Lexington and Concord, April 19, 1775. An open rebellion evolved into a full-blown revolt. After signing the Declaration of Independence a year later, British and Continental armies had clashed in Massachusetts, New York, and New Jersey. General George Washington, who knew well the Great Ohio lands from his days surveying the region in the 1750s, sought to expand the war into the western regions beyond the Appalachian Mountains. Washington strikes a blow for the cause of independence. The Patriot forces needed another American fort to protect the western border as well as a base of operation for the pending military campaign on the Native nations along the Sandusky River region and the British-held Fort Detroit.
0: The revolution out west. March into the wilderness. Build a fort. Attack the Native population. Then add an assault on Fort Detroit, defeat the greatest modern army in the world, return home as American heroes, sit by the hearth with pipe in hand, tell adventure stories to your grandchildren. Sounds doable to me. Let me grab my satchel, my gun, my tricorn hat, and my boots.

0: Egos, clashes in leadership, bickering, supply shortages, and more contorts the simple plan to build Fort Lawrence into a military snafu. Let me explain. The Continental Congress, meeting in York, Pennsylvania, drummed up an idea for building a fort and an invasion into the Ohio country. They allocated the funds, made arrangements with the Delaware Nation, and requisitioned the troops and supplies for the campaign. General Washington handpicked General McIntosh, appointing him to lead the campaign. History teaches us that General McIntosh sought the personal glory and fame for himself on the Revolutionary War battlefield. He believed this march would launch his career forward. General McIntosh's brigade left Fort McIntosh on November 4, 1777, and arrived at the crossroads of the Great Indian Trail on November 18th, mostly intact. The men immediately began the rigorous work of building the fort in earnest. Winter besieged the soldiers' efforts. Snow, ice, and freezing temperatures swept across the Tuscarawas Valley. Camp provisions rapidly siphoned away, so much so that rations were cut in half. 4 ounces of flour and 1 piece of poor beef per man a day. Men worked double shifts. Construction of the fort continued at a frantic pace. Stockades, pickets, and a moat built for the setup of the half-acre fort. One small blockhouse was constructed while the soldiers huddled in small temporary hovels. McIntosh's campaign had gone only half the distance it needed to travel. The campaign came to a halt while the construction of Fort Lawrence limped forward. This was the first and only federal American Revolutionary War fort built in the territory we now call the state of Ohio.
1: Let me share some of the reasons for this misfortunate campaign. Here are some of the snags and obstacles McIntosh faced. Number one, the original request called by Washington was for a division, at least 3,000 men, to move into the Ohio country for the Western Campaign. McIntosh's army consisted of only 1,000 men, a small brigade. Nevertheless, the march went onward. Two, there was bickering and grousing among the militia ranks. The Pennsylvania militia and the Virginia militia squabbled over regional borderline issues back home. At best, these soldiers tolerated each other. Nevertheless, they marched onward. Three, the fort's prescribed position at the juncture of the Tuscarawas River and the Great Trail was in a precarious predicament. Fort Lawrence was too far north from the friendly Delaware villages and too close to the more aggressive allies of Britain, native nations like the Wyandot, Mingos, and Ottawa. Nevertheless, they marched onward. And finally, number four. For me, the most obvious problem in the Continental Army's campaign plan was the start date. The Army marshaled their forces, and the commanders commenced the invasion on the cusp of winter. Nevertheless, they marched onward.
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3: As Patriot John Adams so reminds us, facts can be stubborn things. 1 month into Ohio country, General McIntosh realized the complexity of his original plan, gathered his staff, and ordered his brigade to return to Pennsylvania. The military campaign to attack the British forces at Fort Detroit, he completely abandoned. by December 7th, the bulk of the brigade returned to Fort Pitt unscathed. A garrison of 152 men, led by Colonel John Gibson, an adopted member of the Delaware Nation, stayed to finish the fort under bitter winter conditions and lack of

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Let's load up the blue minivan and hit the road.

0: We ramble on down Highway 250 to our next County Revolutionary Influence Site, a place where many a resident hearing our program has visited as kids in school. The beautiful Schönbrunn Mission. The Schönbrunn Village flourished from 1772 to 1777 as a historic mainstay in our region. The Mission Village was in place for 4 years before the Revolutionary War began. Briefly, two key Moravian leaders, David Zeisberger and John Heckewelder, arrived at the site with 28 Lenape Christian Delaware in the spring of 1772. The 5,000-acre slice of land was given to them by Delaware Chief Nettawatawis.
1: Under the leadership of Zeisberger and his associate missionaries, these mission leaders were able to establish the first code of law, the first Protestant church, and the first school west of the Allegheny Mountains. Native leaders like Chief Nettawatawis and Chief White Eyes added much stability for the Delaware people by remaining neutral and not joining the British side against the Americans. Moravians dedicated to and with the Christian Delaware people built a handful of amazing mission sites along the Tuscarawas River, such as Jonathan Hutton, meaning Tents of Grace, and Lichtenau, meaning Fields of Light. Both places were meant to complement Schönbrunn, which means beautiful spring. The mission work started in 1772, and by 1776, the year the Revolutionary War broke open on the East Coast, Schönbrunn was the multicultural jewel of the Ohio wilderness. In Schönbrunn, as well as Jonathan Hutton, over 400 industrious people lived, worked, and raised families. There were over 60 buildings and nearly 300 people at Schönbrunn, more than Fort Pitt or Fort Detroit. In his diary, Zeisberger wrote, "Good bread, meat, butter, milk, tea, coffee, chocolate, with fruits and vegetables, droves of cattle, hogs, and flocks of poultry. I would call this peace and prosperity in the wilds of Ohio." Here's another captivating facet of the Schönbrunn mission story we often overlooked. These Moravian missionaries were actually German-speaking immigrant people to the land. Their love to share the Christian story of Jesus drew them to the wilderness and the indigenous people. Listen closely to what the Indian Commissioner, Dr. Thomas Walker, wrote in his journal at Jonathan Hutton on August 8, 1775.
2: "I went to church on Sunday with the Indians, at which there were present about 150 of them, who behaved with great decency and decorum. The minister has acquired their language and has taught most of them English language. He prayed in the Delaware language, preached in English, and sang psalms in German, in which the Indians joined and performed their part of divine service in a manner really inimitable."
1: In the mission sites, people farmed, ate well, worked hard, and learned to read and write, and worshiped God as a community. Two cultures, one brown and one white, found a way to live and work together, and a beautiful spring of paradise emerged in the Ohio wilderness.

0: John Heckewelder wrote in his diary of two black clouds, Britain and the colonies, who collided and brought war to Indian country and the Moravian mission sites. Geographically, this placed the mission sites of peace smack dab in the middle of British-occupied Fort Detroit and American-occupied Fort Pitt.
1: By 1776, the tempest of war engulfed our valley. The Iroquois, Shawnee, Wyandot, and other native nations sided with the British. General Hamilton from Fort Detroit offered payment for American scalps brought to him, horrendously naming Hamilton the hair collector. The Delaware Nation remained neutral. Moravians were pacifists by nature and stayed neutral during the war. Pacifism left the Moravian mission towns in an exposed position. While building Fort Lawrence, John Heckewelder found himself thrusted into a life-saving adventure to become known as Heckewelder's Ride. Here's his legend.
2: 1778. The notorious rogue renegade Simon Girty escaped from Fort Pitt and returned to our valley to spread lies to the Moravians and Delaware people, saying things like, Washington's army is defeated. Washington and Franklin were hanged. The valley was whipped up into uncertainty. The lies spoken were meant to influence the Delaware in joining the British cause and fight against the Patriots. Heckewelder and John Shebosh together took documentation of these lies from Bethlehem, Pennsylvania to Fort Pitt on horseback. Then they rode on to Coshocton to bring the truth and save the day. America was still in the fight. The Delaware need not join the British side.
3: The details are immortalized in a song called Heckewelder's Ride by Josh Compton, a local songwriter, artist, and married father of two. His wife, Tessa, will join us in just a moment.
4: Well-

John Heckewelder was born in 1740. He served as a deacon in the Moravian Church and an assistant to Reverend David Zeisberger, founding settlements in the fertile lands that would one day be called Tuscaroras. In 1778, amid the turmoil of the Revolutionary War, a war in which the Moravians remained staunchly neutral, Heckewelder and a companion rode 3 days and 2 nights from Pittsburgh, Pennsylvania, to the town of Janaden-Hutton, stopping only to feed their tired horses. The local Delaware Indians, whose alliance were being volleyed for among the British and American armies, had given the Moravians 9 days to refute false claims being made by the British, who were hoping to entice the Delaware to their side. After a short rest at Janaden-Hutton, Heckewelder, weary and fatigued, and a new companion rode 30 miles to what would be called Coshocton to talk to the Delaware. He brought news of American victories and their intentions to befriend the tribe. Thanks to his valiant efforts, a crisis was narrowly averted, one that may have forever steered the direction of the Revolutionary War.

0: Isn't that story absolutely incredible? In 10 days, they rode from the East Coast well into Ohio country with life-saving news. By faith and true grit, the human spirit survives even in the darkest of storms.
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2: Evidence indicates that Heckewelder and Zeisberger both leaned toward the American cause. Did you know that John Heckewelder acted like an intelligence officer for the American side during the war? In other words, he was a spy. He kept the American authorities at Fort Pitt informed about the British and Native nations' movements. Four different times in his journaling, he writes of directly supporting and benefiting the Patriot cause. In fact, toward the end of the war, both Heckewelder and Zeisberger were tried for treason at Fort Detroit. They went to trial. Both were acquitted. Who would have suspected we would have Moravian spies in the Tuscarawas Valley?
3: Sadly, on April 19, 1777, the Schönbrunn Mission settlement was abandoned. The roofs were removed from the buildings, and the church was burned to the ground by Moravians. The inhabitants of the village packed up, canoed, or hiked to another village by the city of Coshocton. David Zeisberger led his beloved brown brethren from Schönbrunn, left their jewel of the wilderness, and resettled at the newer mission village of Lichtenau.
2: Our time has concluded here at Schönbrunn Village, and there is much more to their story. Come and see for yourself. But we must head on down the road of our revolutionary ride to one of the more tragic stories that happened late in the Revolutionary War aftermath.

0: Our final revolutionary stop for America's 250th anniversary road trip takes us off Highway 250 and onto State Route 36. We arrive at the village of Jonathan Hutton, Tents of Grace, one of the oldest settlements in the state of Ohio. Here we turn our attention to the year of 1782. The Revolutionary War had concluded with the surrender of Yorktown on September 28, 1781, but war surged onward in the Ohio frontier. The native nations continued walking the war path, terrorizing the pioneer settlements. A Shawnee war party had raided and viciously killed a mother and her two children. The Pennsylvania militia out of Washington County, Pennsylvania, were called up. Under the leadership of David Williamson, the 165 manned militia set out to pursue and capture the war party that had committed this atrocity. Unfortunately, the Shawnee war party had ventured back through Jonathan Hutton and sold some of their plunder from the raid and murder of the Wallace family to the Delaware. That evidence was left in the village, and that circumstantial evidence would be a problem.
1: The reason for the Christian Delaware natives present at the abandoned village was due to starvation of their people in Captive Town along the Sandusky River Valley. These Christian Delaware had returned to Jonathan Hutton to harvest corn left in the fields and bring it to their people in Captive Town.
0: On March 7th, 1782, the Pennsylvania militia surrounded the town and duped the Delaware into giving up their arms. They found the Wallace plunder with the Delaware and immediately captured and separated the Delaware by sex and shuffled them into two separate cabins. Were these Delaware natives the real killers of the Wallace family? What should we do with these Delaware Moravian Indians? Take them to Fort Pitt as prisoners, or kill them? The militia put the two options to a vote, and they chose the latter, execution. All that night, the Moravian Delaware sang hymns and prayed to God. On March 8th, the prisoners were plucked from the cabins one at a time, placed on the judgment seat before the wrath of the militia. 96 men, women, and children were bludgeoned to death with a heavy mallet and then scalped. The scalps were collected and taken to Fort Pitt like trophies. David Williamson was surprised by the uneasiness of the commanders at Fort Pitt when seeing the scalps and hearing of the gory executional style for the massacre.
1: On September 3, 1783, the Americans and the British leaders officially signed the Treaty of Paris, which ended the Revolutionary War and doubled the size of America. Understand this. The native indigenous people had no say in the negotiations and were not once mentioned in the Treaty of Paris itself. Therefore, Britain's Native American allies were left out of the deal. Britain crushed Native allies' pride, abandoned their support, dissolved their alliance, and orphaned 150,000 indigenous peoples living in the newly acquired Western frontier.
0: The Jonathan Hutton Massacre sparked another war of violence in the territory. The native peoples and the white frontiersmen fought for the next 10 years in the wilds of Ohio and beyond. It makes the remarkable words of the Declaration of Independence seem less democratic and rather shallow considering the circumstances.
2: We hold these truths to be self-evident, that all men are created equal, that they are endowed by their Creator with certain unalienable rights, that among these are life, liberty, and the pursuit of happiness.
1: One of my favorite historians was David McCullough. In the new book, History Matters, he wrote, "History shows us how to behave. History teaches, reinforces what we believe in, what we stand for, and what we ought to be willing to stand for. History is, or should be, the bedrock of patriotism. Not the chest-pounding kind of patriotism, but the real thing, love of country. Indifference to history isn't just ignorant, it's rude. It's a form of ingratitude." We've come to the close of this revolutionary road trip. I would like to thank WTUZ, WJER, Amy Smith, Laura Quillen, Voices Seth Angel, Tanner Immel, Tessa Compton, Research Courtney Wallace, and the Tuscarawas County Library System, and our two local sponsors, Historic Zor Village and Tuscarawas County Convention and Visitors Bureau, who tremendously supported me in the production of this program. Thank you, friend traveler, for riding along with me as we explored these timely, incredible, dynamic Tuscarawas County revolutionary stories on this segment of Waves of History. I leave you, friend travelers, with this thought from former President Lyndon Baines Johnson and his remarks from Gettysburg, May 30th, 1963, on the 100th anniversary of the Gettysburg Address offered by President Lincoln. He said, and I quote, "Until justice is blind to color, until education is unaware of race, until opportunity is unconcerned with the color of men's skins, emancipation will be a proclamation but not a fact, to the extent that the proclamation of emancipation is not fulfilled in fact to that extent, we shall have fallen short of assuring freedom to the free." Godspeed, Waves of History.

You've been listening to Waves of History on WJER and WTUZ Radio. Waves of History is written by John Wallace and produced by Laurel Quillen. This edition of Waves of History was presented with limited commercial interruption by the Tuscarawas County Convention and Visitors Bureau. History isn't just something we remember. Around here, it's something we experience. Walk the streets of historic Zor Village. 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

Join Historic Zohr Village September 18th from 9 a.m. till 2 p.m. to learn about U.S. presidents and historical figures who were active during Zohr's era as a communal settlement. Enjoy presidential speeches, activities, games, tours, and demonstrations. 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Then at 2 p.m., take in a vintage baseball game. Played by 19th century rules, this fun and family-friendly matchup brings history to life with authentic uniforms, traditional equipment, and plenty of spirited competition.

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1: Welcome aboard, Patriots. It's Yacht Rock Radio. I'm Captain Adam, and I've got a red, white, and blue striped captain's hat on to enjoy the 4th of July weekend with all my best friends right here on the Yacht That Rocks. We've got a lot of fun planned for you today. Patriotic fun in honor of the holiday. The Five Fave today is a special edition Five Fave. We're going to feature the top five songs from the Billboard Hot 100 from the 4th of July weekend of 1976. Plus, we're going to get very patriotic with Kenny Loggins, some fun audio there. And I'll give you an update on my appearance schedule as I travel the United States spreading the Yacht Rock lifestyle. 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

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I'm Captain Adam. I'll be your host and MC once again for this amazing show. The next date is September 19th, bands to be determined. So if you were going to go to this anyway, get your tickets early before it sells out. The last one sold out. 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And let's keep the Independence Day weekend cheer flowing with Sweet Freedom. 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

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And you may be happy to know 4th of July will not fall on a Saturday again for 11 more years. It won't be until July 4th, 2037 that Saturday in the Park from Chicago will have special relevance like it does this weekend.

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I'm Captain Adam. So glad you're here with me. 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Also reaching Vidalia and Faraday. 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
10: Mostly cloudy skies today with scattered showers and thunderstorms, primarily in the afternoon and evening. Humid with highs mid to upper 80s. Mostly cloudy skies tonight with scattered showers and thunderstorms, warm and muggy with low near 70 degrees. And more of those scattered showers and thunderstorms likely on Monday with mostly cloudy skies, humid with a high temperature in the mid 80s. Monday night, a few showers and thunderstorms linger with partly cloudy skies, muggy with low temperature in the upper 60s. I'm Severe Weather Team 9 meteorologist Nathan Chutt.

gotta run for shelter. Hope you're staying cool this holiday weekend. I know there's been some heat waves happening across the planet. So if you're not on a boat in a body of water near a pool, a lake this weekend, hope you got some AC and you're not too hot. As we sail on Yacht Rock Radio with a birthday boy now, Glenn Shorrock celebrated his 82nd birthday. Glenn was born in 1944, founding member for Little River Band. And we've been enjoying his vocals on many Little River Band songs, including Lady. Happy birthday, Glenn Shorrock of the Little River Band.

0: Starbuck, and I do consider that a patriotic song this holiday weekend because of the references in there. You've got the Chesapeake Bay. You've got from Baltimore to Ole Miss. So I think he's, in other words, saying from sea to shining sea. Happy birthday, America. And we get real patriotic now with Kenny Loggins. We're going to feature his song Danger Zone from the film Top Gun, one of the most patriotic movies ever made. But first, we'll have Kenny sing the national anthem. This was recorded at a NASCAR race in 2010. Kenny Loggins and the national anthem. Happy 4th of July weekend, everyone.
1: Oh, say, can you see by the dawn's early light what so proudly we at the twilight's last gleaming, whose broad stripes

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Oh, say does that star-spangled

0: England Dan, John Ford Coley on Yacht Rock Radio, and I'm going to be partying again with John Ford Coley this July at Yacht Rock Detroit, the two-day festival with nine bands, including John Ford Coley performing right on the river downtown at the Rooster Tail in Detroit. This is a must-attend event. If you're anywhere in the Midwest, make a weekend out of it, road trip to Detroit on July 17th and 18th for this two-day festival. 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I'm Captain Adam. I'll be your host and MC for this amazing event. So when you go, look for me in my captain's hat, my anchor suit, and we'll say hello to all your friends. All right, stay with us. We have a Five Fave coming up. This is a special holiday edition of the Five Fave. We're going to feature the top five songs on the Billboard Hot 100 from July 4th, 1976. It's on the way on Yacht Rock Radio.
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All right, ladies and gentlemen, my name is Captain Adam. 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Happy Independence Day, everyone. 250 years of freedom in America. And we honor with a special five fave. Today, we're going to feature the five songs that were in the top five on the Billboard Hot 100 on the 4th of July of 1976. Our bicentennial 50 years ago. And we begin with the captain. How appropriate. The captain and Tennille in the fifth position. This is Shop Around on Yacht Rock Radio number 5.

Paul and Oates, Sarah Smile in the fourth position, not only on today's Five Fave, but it was the fourth song on the Billboard Hot 100 over 4th of July of 1976. And that's what we're featuring today, the top five songs, July 4th, 1976, in the third position, a song that doesn't get a lot of airplay anymore, even though it was a huge hit 50 years ago, from Dorothy Moore. Let's take a listen to a few seconds of Misty Blue. Not going to play the whole song, so take a listen here to Misty Blue from Dorothy Moore. See if you remember this one. Oh.

I do recall that song on the radio back in the 70s. But if you're under, I don't know, 45 years old and you're listening to this show, you're thanking me right now for cutting that song a little short to get back to the number two song in America on July 4th, 1976 from the Starland Vocal Band. This is Afternoon Delight on Yacht Rock Radio, number two.

Starlet Vocal Band in the second position today with Afternoon Delight. They were originally called Fat City. And I love that little piece of music history. Fat City changed their name to Starlin Vocal Band and gave us the one-hit wonder, Afternoon Delight. Not sure if that would have been a hit from Fat City. And with Afternoon Delight in the second position, that means we have reached the tip of the cruise ship and the number one song today, not only on this five fave, these are the top five songs from July 4th, 1976, 50 years ago, the number one song in America was Paul McCartney and Wings' Silly Love Songs on Yacht Rock Radio number one.

0: Wings, Silly Love Songs. I love that song. It makes me feel like a kid. I was 6 years old in 1976 during the bicentennial. And those were your top five songs from that weekend, July 4th, 1976, as we celebrate 250 years of freedom in America now. Happy 4th of July weekend, everyone. 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
12: Mostly cloudy skies today with scattered showers and thunderstorms, primarily in the afternoon and evening. Humid with highs mid to upper 80s. Mostly cloudy skies tonight with scattered showers and thunderstorms, warm and muggy with low near 70 degrees. And more of those scattered showers and thunderstorms likely on Monday with mostly cloudy skies, humid with a high temperature in the mid 80s. Monday night, few showers and thunderstorms linger with partly cloudy skies, muggy with a low temperature in the upper 60s. I'm Severe Weather Team 9 meteorologist Nathan Schott.

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1: Through the shadows of Gotham City moves a creature of the night. 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
2: 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That's 818-846-0800. And look at this. The Countdown Challenge has for you this weekend. You can win this. A Sony high-capacity 200-disc CD changer, or choose a Panasonic DVD CD player, an Iowa Home Mini System, all the choices you could imagine, plus courtesy of UBL.com, the music homepage. You can get every CD. We'll give you every CD you hear on the Countdown, and here's how it works. A fax just came in from the Delgado family, McAllen, Texas. The entire Delgado family celebrating Terry Delgado's 17th birthday. And Terry, thank you for listening every single weekend just for you, for your party, the Bingo Boys.

Get on that bingo bus. Party time. From Spain come the bingo boys, Kim and Robin, Denise and Roy. We do like to party at number 40 on the request line. Thank you. Jody Marshall of Tempe, Arizona. Thank you so much for coming to the website, rick.com. That's R-I-C-K.com. You want to go deep on any artist, we have all the information you want at rick.com. Christina Aguilera right here at number 39. She just turned 18. Genie in a Bottle.

0: Christina Aguilera, number 39 on the All Request edition of the Countdown. Thank you for the call, Joplin, Missouri. In fact, they're still on the line right now, right? 1-800-742-5333. Just call my name. 1-800-RICKDEES. RICKDEES. Yes, who is this, please?
1: Hi, Rick. This is Shannon. I was just calling to request a song by Jordan Knight called Give It To You, and I really want to hear it.
0: Well, you know what? If you really want it, you really got it. Here it is. Can you feel it coming up there, number 38?
1: Oh!
0: Here's Jordan and Give It To You.

0: Oh, yes, Jordan Knight gets his second chance at stardom. He was with New Kids on the Block and made $103 million. I don't know how much he spent, but whoa. Number 38, Give It To You. This is Deez right here. Now that Joy and Jordan Knight have a solo hit, you know, from New Kids on the Block, they've been getting a lot of calls and email asking about the three other new kids. Where are they? So we checked with Katrina Walker, president of the Face the Music fan club, who gave the latest info on New Kids on the Block. Whatever happened to them? Donnie Wahlberg has become an incredible actor. In February, he starred in the TNT movie Purgatory. And this fall, he's going to be seen in the feature film The Sixth Sense. Danny Wood of New Kids is still in the music business. Danny's on the other side of the microphone now. He's the owner of his own recording label, Damage Records. Jordan Knight's brother, Jonathan Knight, is out of the music business and is a very successful real estate investor. They tell me this year alone he sold the Brooklyn Bridge more than 50 times. No, he's doing well. Now that brings you up to date on New Kids on the Block. Let me bring you up to date on the man we call the Mystery Man. He's had more hits under more names, and this next one is the strangest of them all, and probably the biggest hit. What a great July weekend.
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0: Okay, time for a hit on the countdown right now by the most famous artist you have never heard of. His name is Norman Cook. That's his real name, Norman Cook. But you may know him as Fat Boy Slim. And he's had a lot of aliases over the years. He at one time was called Beats International and sounded like this.

0: then he was known as the Pizza Man. Listen to this one.
1: And get ready for a shock. The music that they're planning to use to crumble the morals of America is this rotten, filthy, dirty, lewd, lascivious junk of rock and roll.
0: That's called Sex on the Streets. Then he was Freak Power.

0: Oh, yeah, that's called Magic Carpet Ride. Remember that? Well, he's actually had over a dozen hits using a variety of aliases. And now, Fatboy Slim is his latest alias. Here's Fatboy at number 37. Praise You.
1: We

0: Fat Boy Slim.
1: Number 37, I have to praise you like I should. This is Rick Dees. You have any requests? I'd love to hear them. Special request time on the countdown. Sarah Sutter of Nixon, Missouri. Thank you so much for calling, Sarah. 1-800-742-5333. That's 1-800-RICK-DEES. RICKDEES. She says, look, don't put me on the air, but play anything by Matchbox 20. Well, Sarah, no problem, no embarrassment, just the song. 3 a.m. She said it's

Matchbox 20 and a song inspired by Rob Thomas, lead singer caring for his mother who was ill. She did recover, and of course, she and Rob can celebrate 3 a.m. and that platinum song together. Rick D's Nonstop to number 36. Thank you for all the calls for requests this weekend. Malaysia, Canada, Chicago, Port Arthur, Nairobi, Denmark all have something in common. They love this 17-year-old from Kentwood, Louisiana, Britney Spears. Sometimes.

0: Britney Spears getting boatloads of calls this weekend, number 36, sometimes, and some email from Mary Parsky of West Palm Beach, Florida, saying, what is Britney's middle name? Do you know? We just checked on this. Her middle name is Joe, spelled J-E-A-U, not J-O, but J-E-A-U, Britney Joe Spears, B.J. Spears. I can just see that. The second she turns 30, she'll be B.J. Spears. As long as you're calling the shots musically, thank you, first of all. Why not let your spirit run free and take the countdown challenge? 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How do I kiss goodnight? Okay, that's the way we put them together. 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How do I kiss goodnight? 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
15: Hey, Rick, I'm over here at Tom Foolery's in the Plaza in Kansas City. I can't say my name because my girlfriend is here. Actually, she's always here. Can you play Why Don't You Get a Job by Offspring? Because she really needs to hear this.
0: Number 35. My

0: Dexter Holland on the countdown. Some people say, is he too white for The Offspring? Number 35, why don't you get a job?
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0: Number 34. 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

What a survivor! Cher has lived through two divorces, her daughter being outed by the tabloids, chronic fatigue syndrome, a homicidal stalker, those Laurie Davis infomercials, and now she's back on top. Number 34 on the All Request Countdown this weekend, Believe. Rick D's here, and thank you for the call. Kathy Yoon in Portland, Maine. Kathy, NSYNC themselves told me to tell you that you are the bum. And here your boys are at number 33.

0: NSYNC. You're tearing up my heart. Okay, NSYNC pop quiz. This is Rick Dees. And the question, which member of NSYNC bites his fingernails? Time's up. Chris Kirkpatrick. And if you have any helpful suggestions, how do you stop nail biting? He would love to know. He says he just can't stop. You can email your nail biting tips to me, rick.com. And I'll pass them along to Chris. That's rick.com. Thank you for all the calls about the music, too. I certainly appreciate it. July is your month. July 99, the last July of an entire century. First of all, though, things you'll never hear. Listen.
1: Good. It's ringing. It's ringing. Come on, be there.
2: 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How may I help you?
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2: 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We have front row center tickets available at 2-for-1. How many would you like?

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9: Mostly cloudy skies today with scattered showers and thunderstorms, primarily in the afternoon and evening. Humid with highs mid to upper 80s. Mostly cloudy skies tonight with scattered showers and thunderstorms. Warm and muggy with a low near 70 degrees. And more of those scattered showers and thunderstorms likely on Monday with mostly cloudy skies. Humid with a high temperature in the mid 80s. Monday night, few showers and thunderstorms linger with partly cloudy skies. Muggy with a low temperature in the upper 60s. I'm Severe Weather Team 9 meteorologist Nathan Schott.

0: 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Seminole, Florida. Thank you so much. Who is this, please?
1: This is Catherine in Florence. We're cleaning the kitchen floor in our house.
0: Mm-hmm. Catherine in Florence is what I picked up. A pleasure to talk to both of you ladies. I think we've talked before, haven't we? Talked to Catherine and Florence. Am I talking to Catherine or Florence right now?
1: Oh, you're talking to both of us. You're talking to both of us.
0: Well, this is your all request special, ladies. Anything you want. Anything at all.
1: Oh.
0: Okay, well, what would you like to hear? Anything.
1: Hold on. I got to get it out of my backpack.
0: Okay.
1: Here it comes.
0: Okay.
1: I'm a Barbie doll, and you're a Barbie girl.
0: Okay, Barbie Girl by Aqua?
1: Amazing.
0: And you want to hear it right now?
1: Yes, thank you.
0: For Catherine and Florence, Aqua... Barbie Girl.
1: Oh.
2: Hiya, Barbie.
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2: You want to go for a ride?
3: Sure, Ken.
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0: we're just getting started.
1: Oh, I love you, Ken.
2: Life in plastic is fantastic. I'm a Barbie girl. Aqua, where are they now? Somebody wanted to know. Well, they're in Denmark working on a new CD. It's a little more serious, I might add. That's number 32 on the All Request. Number 31, thank you for calling Brooklyn. This is the man from your borough, Lenny Kravitz.

0: from Augusta, Mississippi. Thank you, Jonelle Sawyer, loving Fly Away. Lenny Kravitz right there, number 31. Let me throw something out at you, too. When Lenny Kravitz was here, he had cologne that was just fantastic. He wouldn't tell me what it was, but it made women say,
1: "Let's get it on."
0: Mm. He wouldn't say what it is, so I did the research. His cologne is called Creed, C-R-E-E-D, and it made everybody say,
1: "Let's get it on."
0: So now we know. Creed. And the countdown continues in seconds.
2: They

Thank you for your request this weekend. This is Rick Dees, the number 1-800-RICK-DEES. That's 1-800-RICK-DEES. Kathy and Brenda and Tanya and Renee in Huntsville, Alabama, thank you so much. For you, here's your Madonna, Ray of Light.

She grabbed herself a Grammy Award for that one. Madonna, by request, Ray of Light. Now, this is Rick Dees, counting down only the hits you've asked for. KC Blake in Chandler, Arizona. Thank you, KC. You have incredible taste. This is the woman who put the mmm in the mmm. Jennifer Lopez at number 29, If You Had My Love.

if you had my love and I gave you all my trust, would you comfort me? Jennifer Lopez asked the question that so many women ask of their men. At number 29 right now, she starts shooting her new film. Coming up in a couple of weeks, that lady who played Selena to start it all off. At number 28 right here, the hit that suggests that the turn of the century is a great time to rethink your priorities, put some spiritual needs out in front of the material ones, Robbie Williams, Millennium.

0: Can you believe this? Saudi Arabia on the internet just requested that song. Thank you so much. I just checked. The temperature is 107, where I just got that request from. Woo! Millennium, Robbie Williams at number 28 on the countdown. I'm here with a whole party of people dying to talk to you at 1-800-RICK-DEES. 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
15: Hi, Rick. This is Patrick Collins calling from Richmond, Virginia. Listen, I got to do this real quick. Can you just play Orgy and don't say anything? Just don't say a word. Just say yes.
0: Yes.
15: Thank you.

0: Fonda's Orgy, remaking New Order's 1988 classic Blue Monday. Over a decade ago, they did it. Now, look what happens. 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This is what it's all about. 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

0: It don't impress me much. Her speaking voice is just as unbelievable as her singing voice. Shania, if you ever get a chance to talk to her in person, tell her I said hi. Number 26 this fantastic July weekend. This is Rick Dees, and have you noticed how men try to impress women with what they think are clever pickup lines? Listen, according to my research, most women have heard every pickup line you can imagine. In fact, let me spare you some embarrassment by giving you the 5 worst pickup lines of all time. If you want to meet someone, do not, I repeat, do not use these lines under any circumstances. At number 5 of the 5 worst pickup lines of all time, hey, are you from Tennessee? Because a 10 is all I see. Oh. Number 4, I think I've died and gone to heaven because I'm looking at an angel.
1: Oh, that's horrible.
0: How many times have you heard that one? Number 3, you must be exhausted because you've been running through my mind all night. Oh, don't laugh. Oh. Ooh. Number 2, gee, I seem to have lost my telephone number. Could I have yours? Ooh. And the worst pickup line of this decade so far. Your daddy must be a terrorist, 'cause you da bomb, baby. Oh.

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This is The Countdown, and you are in control this weekend. Thank you for your request. Tell me what to play. It's a done deal. And here's the band that's been around since those days of new wave music. They continually reinvent themselves, but they did start way back in the 70s. One thing has not changed, though. Deborah Harry still has her platinum hair, so it has to be blunt.

She's the lady from New York City, Blondie, at number 25. In fact, thank you for the request out of the Hamptons. Maria, just for you. Gene Como Faxton says he has every original photograph ever taken of Deborah Harry. Is that a little obsessive, you think, Gene? I just checked the email, and rick.com is where you can come. That's R-I-C-K.com. 24 emails from Rory Summers of Jamestown, North Dakota. Just for you, Rory. You wanted Citizen King? You've got it. Out of Madison, Wisconsin, they come with Better Days. And the bottom drop.

The CD is Mobile Estates, and Matt Sims, singing lead for Citizen King, says every word, every lyric is from personal experience. He's had some bad luck. Number 24, Better Days, and the bottom drops out. One thing is clear. These are the hits. This is Rick Dees, and thank you so much for getting in touch with us. Goo Goo Dolls, and a lot of requests for Slide.

0: 10 years they had no hits, no chance, and all of a sudden, boom. With a name like the Goo Goo Dolls, you have to be good. Slide number 23 on the countdown. Rick Dees, and thank you so much for all the requests this weekend. July is your month. Let's bang the drum for the weekend.
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7: Mostly cloudy skies today with scattered showers and thunderstorms primarily in the afternoon and evening. Humid with highs mid to upper 80s. Mostly cloudy skies tonight with scattered showers and thunderstorms. Warm and muggy with low near 70 degrees. And more of those scattered showers and thunderstorms likely on Monday with mostly cloudy skies. Humid with a high temperature in the mid 80s. Monday night, a few showers and thunderstorms linger with partly cloudy skies. Muggy with low temperature in the upper 60s. I'm Severe Weather Team 9 meteorologist Nathan Schott.

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1: The word for this weekend is
2: hi.
1: Get the message? Tal Bachman has it too. Number 22. She's so
2: hi.
1: Stop it.

0: They are not nude. They are not women, but they are bare naked ladies. 1 week, 7 weeks at number one for 1998. That was 7 weeks, right? Yep. Wow. All requests, thank you so much. And requests, that's number 21. And of course, bare naked ladies are from Canada, but now that they've become international superstars, they have many opportunities to cash in on their success, like so many do. For example, what if bare naked ladies decided to open their own restaurant, like the Fashion Cafe or maybe Planet Hollywood? What might it be like if the waiter came up to you as you're dining at the Bare Naked Cafe?
1: Bonsoir. Welcome to Bare Naked Cafe. Mm. My name is Serge, and I'll be your waiter this evening.
0: Good.
1: We have a few specials that I'd like to tell you about.
0: Well, go ahead, please.
1: We have Caesar salad that is tossed fresh. Our dressing's the best. You'll think you've died and gone to heaven. Mm. We have a lovely bouillabaisse if you like the fish taste. I also have a poo-poo plate for seven.
0: Oh.
1: Today the entree is the pork roast. It's fresher than most. We also have Chilean sea bass. Your entree comes with side dish, whatever you wish. Potato, vegetable, or wheatgrass.
0: Mm.
1: Better leave some room. Dessert comes soon. All pastries baked on the premises. The sweet tooth's not a nemesis. The creme brulee supreme is such a dream, the likes of which are rarely seen. We have a daily special price fix, $39.50. Or you can order a la carte, and for the faint of heart, we also add tax and gratuity. The meal is not free. Would you like to order now, or shall I give you a moment?

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1: 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Let me know what you want. Just press the feedback button. Canada is listening. Thank you. Who's this, please?
2: Becky Riley from Regina, Saskatchewan.
1: Hi, Becky. Thank you for listening. What would you like?
2: We want to hear Brandy.
1: Somebody had a little Brandy back in the background. What has your friend been drinking there?
2: Lime, vodka, and 7-Up.
1: Busted. Here's Brandy, number 20. Almost doesn't count.

Oh, she came so close to finding true love, but close isn't good enough. Brandy, number 20, that's almost doesn't count. Rick D's number 19, this is the top 20, and it feels like it. Eagle Eye Cherry, Save Tonight. Gone.

Eagle Eye Cherry, 28 years old, and he's been around the world. Born in Sweden, spent his childhood traveling around Europe, attended high school in New York City, then back to Stockholm, and he is engaged to, whoa, look at the picture of this actress. He would not give us her name, but we'll find out. She's blonde. And I guess there are no blondes in Sweden, are there? Nice to hear from you on the email this weekend at rick.com. The song that made Jewel an international superstar at age 22. Who will save your soul? People live now.

0: A Little Jewel from 1996. In fact, she feels so bad about that song now, she won't even sing it anymore. You have to prod her. She says she sounds like Kermit the Frog. And I said, I had it right here. I said, Jewel, could you possibly explain it? What do you mean?
1: Who will save your soul?
2: Right? Very Kermit. Total Kermit. You never been listening to the same. And
1: who will save your soul?
2: Total Kermit, dude.
0: That's unbelievable. If the music doesn't work out, you can always get a job on Sesame Street. Anyway, happy July to you, Jewel. Spending some time in Alaska right now with her actor slash cowboy slash roping and riding boyfriend. You know what I'm saying.
3: Oh.
0: Stay here, Rick D's, and nothing but hits.

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12: Hold on a second. There's the door. Let me get that. Well, hello. I know who you are. Look at.
13: First of all, how you doing, Rick? This is KC and JoJo. Mm-hmm. JoJo, tell them, since we were just in the neighborhood.
14: Just stop by to say, hey, since you're making your plan request and everything like that right there, we'd like to request our song. It's real. Can you play that for us?
13: Please. You played everything else.
12: Well, gladly. KC and JoJo right here. Hang with me if you don't mind, would you? Well,
13: thank you. Thank you. Thank God bless you.
14: Yeah, that's right. JoJo, come on, KC. Our car is waiting.
12: The car is waiting. Hold on a second. This is Casey and JoJo right here, the Haley Brothers. Tell me it's real. Are you for me?

0: Oh, that has a feel to it. KC and JoJo, the CD just came out a couple of weeks ago and now selling so well. Tell me, it's real? This is Rick Deason. Should I pick this one up here?
1: Yeah.
0: Okay, fine. Philip Shirley just called from East Orange, New Jersey. Thank you, Philip. He says his boss still loves Meredith Brooks, and he says this is for his boss. Maybe there's a double meaning in this song, though. It's called Bitch.
2: Oh!

From Corvallis, Oregon, she loves the rain. I hope so. Meredith Ann Brooks. It has rained so much in Oregon. I think it's the change from El Nino to La Nina. Right. Is that close? Meredith Ann Brooks. And thank you for the call, Portland. Well, here they are, just three males, but what a wall of sound for this trio. Tony Scalzo, Miles Zuniga, and Joey Sheffield. They're Fastball. Thank you for the call from Hartford, Connecticut, for you, The Way.

0: Baseball, number 16 on the All Request Countdown. Let me know what you want. Where were they going without ever knowing the way? That song's based on a true story, although it did not have a happy ending. The elderly couple in that song was killed when their RV ran off the road and crossed into a ditch. Although it was left out of the song. I think they should have left that out of the song, don't you think?
1: Oh.
0: Would you get them off the line, please? Next, the superstar right here whose career has spanned 4 decades. That's 40 years with no end in sight. The top 15 hits coming up in seconds.
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Well, in an age of musical wannabes and one-hit wonders, there's one artist whose longevity is nothing less than astonishing. She was the first superstar to be recognized by a single name, and her career has spanned a remarkable 34 years. And these are just a few of the hits that have made Cher a one-name diva phenomenon.

Oh, she's the musical version of the Energizer Bunny. Cher just keeps on going and going and going. And she has number 15 on this all-request special countdown, Strong Enough. I don't.

As Cher says, come hell or waters high, you'll never see me cry. Number 15 with Strong Enough. And thank you so much, Sarah Landsberg of Ann Arbor, Michigan. You called, you got it, Sarah. Thank you. This is Rick Dees and the group who paved the way for all male groups such as NSYNC, 98 Degrees. The Backstreet Boys have number 14. A lot of calls for as long as...

0: It was number one for multiple weeks. Backstreet Boys, As Long As You Love Me. 14 is where it comes up on the D's All Request Special. Listen, only the songs you demand this weekend.
1: Hey, what's happening, party people? 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I am Mark.
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so many calls for Sugar Ray. Thank you so much. In fact, Mark McGrath, I have to say, I have never seen a guy tear up more women in a radio studio. Something about him is just animal, and he loves it. That's the first part. The second part, he's here right now. Bring in Mark McGrath. Yeah. Mark, come over here, bud. Listen, Mark. In fact, listen to this.

0: Uh-oh, we're caught. We're caught. Uh-oh. Rick, growing up in Southern California, I was fed such a healthy diet of that tune, and others like it, you know. Mm. We were writing that song, and we used that as a part. We put it in there just to like fill the space, and we'll change it later. Obviously, it's Suavecito, but yeah. Nothing we could come up with, we could match it. Nothing was working, so we actually, you know, contacted Malo and had the pleasure of like actually meeting him in San Francisco last week when we were up there, and they were totally down and up for it. And in the future, we may collaborate and like have them actually sing that live in a TV show or something. So it's actually a shout out to Malo and Suavecito, and trust me, they're in the publishing, so you know we don't need to. You know, get too worried about it. But they're really cool guys.
1: So if you do kind of deal with people like that, you have to say, well, we'll give you part of our publishing.
0: You have to. And plus, it's a respect thing. I mean, that song's amazing. We were raised on that tune. And
1: good for you. Do you realize, now, listen, Mark, so few artists would sit here, and let me run over what he just said. He said, I went to Malo, and I said, I'd like to pay you and give you part of our creativity, even though we've created another song here. We took a little riff of yours, and we put it in. We'd like to pay you for that. So few artists will pay. They'll just go ahead and rip it off and put it in there and say, well, then sue me. Let's see how far you get.
0: Well, I mean, you know, that's something we wanted to totally avoid, and we wanted to make sure they were happy with it. We didn't want to disgrace, you know, the legacy of Suavecito. We wanted to make sure they were happy with the song. Imagine that. We weren't turning it into some, like, low-level hip-hop song, you know. We thought it sort of rose to the occasion, and luckily they were very, you know, they were compromising, willing to do it as well. And, you know, actually, it drew two sort of generations together, Malo and us. You know, we're meeting them in San Francisco. It was phenomenal, so.
1: What do they look like now?
0: Like I said, we met Malo in San Francisco.

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8: Mostly cloudy skies tonight with scattered showers and thunderstorms. Warm and muggy with a low near 70 degrees. Mostly cloudy skies with scattered showers and thunderstorms for your Monday. Humid with highs in the mid-80s. A few showers and thunderstorms linger Monday night with partly cloudy skies. Muggy, lows in the upper 60s. And partly cloudy skies for your Tuesday. Humid with a high temperature in the mid to lower 80s. Partly cloudy remaining muggy Tuesday night with low temperatures in the mid to upper 60s. I'm Severe Weather Team 9 meteorologist Nathan Schott.
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11: Hi, this is Irene calling from Tempe, Arizona. Could you guys play This Kiss by Faith Hill? I love that song.
12: Mm-hmm.
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12: Absolutely.
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0: It's Perpetual Bliss, Faith Hill, Tim McGraw's wife. In fact, she's taking the entire family with her in this giant 18-wheeler on the road right now. She has beds and VCRs and microwave ovens for Gracie and Maggie, her two kids. And, of course, Tim McGraw's there. He wants his home cooking. This Kiss, thank you for the calls.
1: So, Rick, how about you pop another hit into the CD machine for me?
0: Let's get into it with Smash Mouth.

0: Smash Mouth. Number 11, now you're an all-star. Get your name on. Go play. That song written by Greg Camp, Smash Mouth's guitarist, who also wrote their first hit, Walking on the Sun. Good job, Greg. 10 spots. These are the hottest 10 songs by your choice. Coming up next, Jody Devlin of Moresby Island, British Columbia. Thank you, Jody, for listening this weekend and for calling 1-800-RICK-D's. Here I am for you. RICKDEES. And what's on your mind?
1: Hi, Rick. I need your help. Mm-hmm. I'm trying to grow out my nails, and they keep breaking.
0: Right.
1: And I was thinking about trying the acrylic nails, but I heard that they damage your nails. Is that true?
0: Well, first of all, if you're trying to grow out your nails, Jody, the acrylic nails could hurt you. 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
1: Thanks, Rick. I knew you'd know.
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0: 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That's NSYNC, and I Drive Myself Crazy. 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
4: Yeah, baby!
5: Hello, Austin.
4: Hey, Basil, how are you?
5: We need your help. Someone is seducing our top agents. As you can see, she's a master of disguise.
4: Ooh, ew.
5: But, Austin, whatever you do, don't fall in love. We've already lost 007 and 008.
4: Well then, Basil, this looks like a case for double... Oh, behave!

Beautiful Stranger, Madonna. And, of course, the soundtrack is on Madonna's label, Maverick Records. Now, Eddie Telstrom of Martinsville, Virginia, thank you so much for the request, Eddie. This is Blessed Union of Souls. Hey, Leonardo, she likes me for me. She don't

0: Those hot, humid summers in Cincinnati, Ohio, let them come inside to the air conditioning and write songs like that in their homes. Blessed Union of Souls. And hey, Leonardo, she likes me for me. The CD is entitled Walking Off the Buzz. Thank you. That song may be a hit for Blessed Union of Souls, but guess what? It also has them in trouble with the authorities.
1: Attention, Blessed Union of Souls. This is the Grammar Police. Come out of your tour bus with your pants up. I repeat, this is the Grammar Police.
0: Gentlemen, you stand accused of indecent conjugation with verbal misuse. In the lyrics of Hey Leonardo, the song that just played, the plural form of a verb is incorrectly used with a singular subject. Let me show you.
2: She don't care about my car.
0: And you'll do it again here.
2: And she don't care about my money.
0: She don't care and she don't care. Don't is the plural form of doesn't, but since she is a singular pronoun, the line should be she doesn't care about my car. She doesn't care about my money. But you had to sing.
2: She don't care about my car.
0: That's disgusting. You all know it's disgusting.
2: And she don't care about my money.
0: But that's not enough. The next line of Hey Leonardo is guilty of two grammatical misdemeanors.
2: That's real good, because I don't got a lot to spend.
0: Unbelievable. The adverb modifying the word good should be really, not real. And the correct verb is have rather than got. Therefore, the line should be, and that's really good because I don't have a lot to spend. Same number of syllables, but you just had to make the infraction. You, Blessed Union of Souls, for your punishment, will have to listen to the entire Bismarcky collection and the Vinger Boys backwards.
3: Thank you, Doctor.
0: You're welcome. You're free to go. Oh, yes, it's a dirty job, but someone has to do it.

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15: Thank you, guys. This is your song, The Hardest Thing. So many calls for

Oh, something has gone wrong. He has to break the heart of the woman he loves rather than break his vows to another. The quartet known as 98 Degrees, number 7, with The Hardest Thing. Number 6, thank you for the calls for Britney Spears. She says she appreciates it. Baby, one more time.

0: Hit Me Baby One More Time. Britney Spears, who told Celebrity Magazine she did not get asked to her high school prom this year. As long as you're calling the shots musically, thank you, first of all. 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How do I kiss goodnight? How do I kiss goodnight? Okay, that's the way we put them together. 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

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Thanks to the latest Windows media technology, the whole thing digital. You're going to love it. TLC right here at number 5 with Rosanda Chili Thomas on the lead vocals, loving those roomy pockets and those baggy pants. She says, I love the way they feel on my hips. No scrubs.

0: Oh, yeah. He lives at home with his mama. Yes, son, I'm talking to you. I don't want no scrubs. TLC at number 5 on the countdown. Judging by this mountain of faxes, thank you so much for the calls, the faxes, the emails for TLC. Camden, Arkansas, calling on the request line right now. The number is 1-800-RICK-D's. That's 1-800-RICKDES. And who's this, please?
1: This is Melissa Stanford, and I was wanting to really make a dedication to Trey Bullard, Sixpence, None the Richer, Kiss Me.
0: Glad to do it, Melissa. And Trey Bullard, how does Trey kiss?
1: So good. Yes, he's so sweet and, you know, slow, not all slobbery all over the nose and everything.
0: Oh man, too much information. This is for you. Sixpence, None the Richer. Kiss.

0: Kiss Me, Beneath the Milky Twilight, Sixpence None the Richer, Slam Home number 4, thanks to your request. Kim Kelly on the D's hotline right now from Naugatuck, Connecticut, and a question about Kiss Me. Kim, what is it?
1: I'm a little confused on a part of the lyric that I keep hearing, and my girlfriends and I have talked about it time and time again, and I just can't figure it out.
0: Okay, which part has you confused, Kim?
1: You know, that part where she says, kiss me down by the broken treehouse, swing me. And I could swear she's saying, my bra is hanging tight. And it just doesn't, it doesn't make sense to me.
0: My bra is hanging tight. I can see why it's confusing. Lee Nash, by the way, is not singing, my bra is hanging tight, Kim. The lyric is, kiss me down by the broken treehouse, swing me upon its hanging tire. Swing me upon its hanging tire, not my bra is hanging tight. So listen again to it. When you think about it, it does sound like my bra is hanging tight, but it's no my upon its hanging tire. Hanging tire. You get it, Kim?
1: Okay, finally.
0: Yes.
1: All right,
0: yes.
1: Now all of us will rest at ease, okay?
0: Okay,
1: thanks, Rick.
0: You got it, my pleasure. Okay, get ready for this. The three biggest hits of the request line coming up next. Hint. Heart throbs. Heart throbs. Heart throbs. Heart throbs. Heart throbs.
2: That's enough. You're crazy. You're going to get arrested again.

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9: Mostly cloudy skies tonight with scattered showers and thunderstorms. Warm and muggy with a low near 70 degrees. Mostly cloudy skies with scattered showers and thunderstorms for your Monday. Humid with highs in the mid-80s. A few showers and thunderstorms linger Monday night with partly cloudy skies. Muggy, lows in the upper 60s. And partly cloudy skies for your Tuesday. Humid with a high temperature in the mid to lower 80s. Partly cloudy remaining muggy Tuesday night with low temperatures in the mid to upper 60s. I'm Severe Weather Team 9 meteorologist Nathan Schott.

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1: This is Chris, and I want to hear that song by Backstreet Boys. I want it that way because it kicks butt.
0: Listen to this. Number 3.

Number three on the countdown of nothing but your favorite music and requests this weekend. Nick, Kevin, AJ, Howie, Brian, Backstreet Boys. Can you feel it? The hits are nonstop.

0: Wes.
1: He's the only man in July who can get jiggy. He can get wild. He brings Stevie Wonder into the video. He's number two on the all-request special hot movie called The Wild Wild West. This man is the one, the only Will Smith, voted most admired movie star in the world ahead of both Tom Cruise and Jim Carrey. Thank you. Who do you think everybody has been calling me and asking for the most? The number one requested hit coming up next. One more call. Let me get that. Upstate New York, thank you for calling 1-800-RICK-D's. Hello?
2: Hey, Rick. This is Nova. How are you?
1: Well, I'm super Nova. What can we do for you?
2: I need to find some hip-hop music for my kids. I'm a dance teacher from Albany, New York, and I was just wondering if you knew of any hip-hop music without any swear words. Is there any?
1: No.
2: Okay, Rick. Thanks.
1: Okay. You've reached the summit of Hit Mountain one more time. This is it, the number one request on the countdown. Let me say right up front that the selection of number one is not an exact science. There's no mathematical formula used to determine which artist received the most requests. Let me assure you, though, there is no need for science because one name came up again and again and again more than any other band or artist, making this person the unchallenged victor. Listen to these calls.
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11: I'd like to hear that fellow from Menudo, that Ricky Martin.
1: Oh, yeah, need I say more? By a huge margin, this man speaks five languages, the most fluent, the language of love. Ricky Martin, living.

0: The fastest hips we've had on the countdown in some time.
1: Oh.
0: Mr. Martin, number one. A little medley, a little sampling of what he does so well. He was 12 years old when he started singing like this with Menudo.

0: man, he's come a long way. He told me, though, when he flirts, he always flirts in Spanish. Don't tell him I told you that. Thank you so much for making it happen with all of your requests this weekend. This is what makes the world go round, the common language of music. Now, what's going to happen next week? Shania Twain, Backstreet Boys, Ricky Martin again? That's what it's all about as we count down to number one, the countdown heard around the world in 70 countries by 50 million music lovers. God bless you. Have a terrific weekend. Rick Dees here, and thank you, ABC. What a place to be, the place of hit music.
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PCR weekend. You saved a little energy after yesterday. We're going to need it for the biggest rock anthems ever made. I'm the captain. Here's the flight plan. In a little bit, we'll do a full hour of all 80s rock. Oh, yes, and it will be fun. We'll do live in concert rock. We call that UCR Backstage. We'll be featuring all American rock and roll bands, of course, this weekend. And if you have any suggestions on anything you want to hear, you hit us up on the UCR app.

0: 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Let's go. 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
16: 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One winner will be selected by random drawing from all qualifying entries received. 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

It was 50 years ago this summer that we heard this song for the very first time. It's Boston. It's UCR Weekend.

0: UCR weekend. Listen, if your voice is a little scratchy from singing and yelling and carrying on from yesterday, you are exactly in the right place. He's got that Eddie Vedder kind of scratch to it today. It's awesome. That one's called Yellow Ledbetter. That one has a Jimi Hendrix vibe to it. Makes sense, right? Pearl Jam and Jimmy, both from Seattle. I love it. I'm the captain, rocking your Sunday, keeping the long weekend vibe strong with Steve Miller next.
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22: Mostly cloudy skies tonight with scattered showers and thunderstorms. Warm and muggy with a low near 70 degrees. Mostly cloudy skies with scattered showers and thunderstorms for your Monday. Humid with highs in the mid-80s. A few showers and thunderstorms linger Monday night with partly cloudy skies. Muggy, lows in the upper 60s. And partly cloudy skies for your Tuesday. Humid with a high temperature in the mid to lower 80s. Partly cloudy remaining muggy Tuesday night with low temperatures in the mid to upper 60s. I'm Severe Weather Team 9 meteorologist Nathan Schott.